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0: Buffalo's oldie station. We are the Big Weck. I'm Glenn, working nights just after 8 o'clock. And no, you're not dreaming. It is Friday. The weekend is here. A Big Weck weekend. And all of your favorite oldies back to back. Here's Gary Wright on the Big Weck.
1: I've

Buffalo's only station. We are the Big Weck. I'm Glenn, working nights. Great to be here with you on this Friday, a Big Weck weekend. Cloudy tonight, 68. More clouds tomorrow and 84. Right now, 76 in Buffalo and the four tops on the Big Weck.

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0: From the Big Weck Weather Center, cloudy tonight and 68. More clouds tomorrow and 84. Showers and thunderstorms on Sunday and 76. Right now, partly cloudy, 76 at Buffalo's Oldie Station.

Buffalo's oldie station. We are the Big Weck. I'm Glenn, working nights Friday night in Buffalo. And it's time for one of the great singer-songwriters of the 1970s, going all the way back to Tapestry. Here's Carole King on the Big Weck.

Buffalo's oldie station. We are the Big Weck. I'm Glenn working nights. Tomorrow night going to be so fun at the Western Riviera Theater. A great concert. Tommy James and the Shondells performing. A hot show, and it is sold out. Earlier this week, we gave some tickets away on the Big Weck. Congratulations to Paul Groth of West Seneca. He is going to be there. And sitting in the front row, it's Linda Gasper of Hamburg. Congratulations to all, and enjoy the show tomorrow night. And by the way, if you're going to see Tommy James and the Shondells, make sure you let us know what you think of the show. Text us after 716-783-WECK. OJ's.

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Buffalo's oldie station, we are the Big Weck. I'm Glenn, working nights, and this next song, all about icons of social change. Unfortunately, all of them assassinated Americans. Abraham Lincoln, John F. Kennedy, Martin Luther King Jr., and Robert F. Kennedy. But their legacies live on, all in this great song from Dion DiMucci, Abraham, Martin, and John on the Big Weck.

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Buffalo's oldie station. We are the Big Wack just after 9 o'clock. I'm Glenn, working nights and after midnight and all weekend long. All your favorite oldies from the 60s and the 70s back to back. And Eric Clapton, the man they called Slow Hand, and after midnight on the Big Wack. After midnight.

Buffalo's oldie station, we are the Big Weck on a Big Weck weekend. I'm Glenn working nights, and we've got a song about Jimmy Mack. In fact, here's Martha and the Vandellas on the Big Weck.

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4: Big Wack Weather Center, cloudy tonight, 68. More clouds tomorrow, 84. And showers and thunderstorms on Sunday in 76. Right now, partly cloudy and 77 at Buffalo's Oldie Station.

Toronto's oldie station. We are the Big Wack. And according to the forecast for tomorrow, ain't no sunshine. Yeah, just a cloudy day with a high near 84. But you never know what Mother Nature has in store for us. It could change. And maybe we'll see some sunshine. Here's Bill Withers on the Big Wack.

Buffalo's only station. We are the Big Weck. I'm Glenn, working nights, and we are so excited for this year's Erie County Fair, August 12th through the 23rd. And we're going to be raising money for Roswell Park at the Big Weck Gazebo once again. 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

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We are the Big Weck Friday night in Buffalo and a Big Weck weekend. So very happy because the weekend is here. Blood, sweat, and tears now on the Big Weck.

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in with Buffalo's oldie station. We are the Big Weck just after 10 o'clock on a Big Weck weekend. Friday night in Buffalo, I'm Glenn working nights. We're at 74 degrees now and a cloudy day on tap for tomorrow. Dire Straits now in the Sultans of Swing on the

Buffalo's oldie station, we are the Big Weck. I'm Glenn, working nights on a Big Weck weekend. And what is going on in Western New York this weekend? Well, lots of fun stuff. Tomorrow and Sunday, the Buffalo Irish Festival. 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Tons of vendors and great live music. Fun stuff at the Buffalo Irish Festival. Stones now on the Big Weck.

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11: From the Big Weck Weather Center, cloudy tonight, 68. More clouds tomorrow, 84. Showers and thunderstorms for Sunday in 76. Right now, partly cloudy, 74 at Buffalo's Oldies Station.

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5: 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Prizes, goods, and services are given away in good faith according to established rules. Unless specified otherwise, contest entrants must be 18 or older and citizens of the United States. Entrants must adhere to all contest rules in effect. Prizes may not be exchanged and no substitutions may be made. In the event of a closure or cancellation of an establishment or event, prizes will not be replaced or reimbursed. Employees, family members, or agents of Radio 1 Buffalo LLC or its agencies and advertisers are not eligible to participate in any station contest. This includes, but is not limited to, on-air, social media, app, and website giveaways. Employees of other media outlets are also not eligible. Name of winner may be used for promotional purposes. There is no purchase necessary for contests involving chance. Odds of winning prizes of chance depend on the number of entries. Effective immediately, prize winners must pick up their prize in person and present legal photo ID. Copies of ID are not acceptable. Prizes may only be picked up by the winner. 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WEC reserves the right to amend rules or further restrict entries without prior notice. Written copies of these rules are available at the WEC Studios, 2900 Genesee Street, Cheektowaga, New York, 14225, and at bigweck.com.
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Buffalo's oldie station, the Big Weck. Good vibrations on this Friday night because the weekend is here. 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

Buffalo's oldie station, we are the Big Weck. The man and his band going to perform tomorrow night at the Westure Riviera Theater in North Tonawanda at 7:30, a Big Weck concert event. Tommy James and the Shondells, be sure to let us know your thoughts on the show. Text us tomorrow night after the show on your way home, 716-783-WECK. 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Here's Tommy now in Crimson and Clover on the Big Weck.

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3: From the Big Wack Weather Center, cloudy tonight, 68. More clouds tomorrow in 84. Showers and thunderstorms for Sunday in 76. Right now, partly cloudy, 73 at Buffalo.

Buffalo's oldie station. We are the Big Weck, moving and grooving and dancing in September. Although September is not quite here yet, it's going to be August tomorrow. Hard to believe. Where is summer going? And it's crazy because usually when the Erie County Fair hits, which is only a week and a half away, it means we're like nearing the end of summer already. Wow, crazy. CCR now. Who will stop the rain on the Big Weck?

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We are the Big Weck. I'm Glenn, working nights, and we love making you a winner. How about a $25 gift card for Just Pizza and Wing Company, a Buffalo institution? 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

Buffalo's oldie station. We are the Big Weck and more of your favorite oldies all night long. I'm Glenn, working nights, and I'll be working days tomorrow, 11 until 1. I'll join you on your Saturday right after JP does Breakfast with the Beatles. Time for Neil Diamond now. Sing along with Cherry Cherry on a Friday night, a Big Weck weekend.

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I woke last night to the sound of thunder. 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
8: Hi, everybody, and welcome to In Our Community, a public service program dedicated to local topical issues of concern to all of us who live here in the Western New York community. I'm your host, Penny Wolfgang. And since I'm your host, you know I get to talk about subjects and to people that I like and that I care about. And aside from Law and Order, I guess my second obsession, as you all know, is the theater. And one of my good friends is Doug Wyand, who is the marketing director of Musical Fair. And he is on the Big WEC with us today. And we are happy to have him back, I think maybe for his yearly visit. Right, Doug?
9: Pretty much every year.
8: Pretty much once a year. Yeah, Bobby just said to me, gee, I think we haven't talked to him in a while. I said, well, every year we try to find out about Musical Fair, but this year is very special because we get to talk to you a little bit about the first season, that which was last season at Shays 71030, after you relocated and from... what was the name of the college? Damon, right?
9: Damon. Yeah. Damon College.
8: From Damon. And it was such a big move, and it was so, I don't know, there was so much trepidation and worry and fear. And I want to talk to you a little bit about the move and about how the season worked out, okay?
9: Sure. Well, as in case your listeners don't know, Musical Fair was based, as you said, at Damon College for about 30 years. And our lease expired, and we were originally going to build a new facility in Amherst, but long story short, we decided to move downtown to Shays 710 Theater in a partnership with Shays Buffalo. And special thanks to Brian Higgins and their staff for all of their help in the transition. And so we started down there. We opened our first show last October, so October of 2025. And that began our first full season down there. And, you know, when you're moving from a suburb where the theater was on a college campus, where there was a parking lot right outside the building, which was free parking, which and a lot of people came from Amherst itself, so they had a very short drive as a distance. And a lot of our subscribers were from Amherst. You know, it was like when we were going to move downtown, we were like, well, now people are going to have to find a place to park, pay for parking. How many of the subscribers are going to come with us? And while a decent number did, a decent number also didn't. And but we were very surprised and excited to find out as the season went on We welcomed approximately just a little over 37,000 patrons in our first season down at 710, which exceeded our projections by like 65% and represented an almost 80% increase from our entire final season at the Damon Amherst location. So our subscriber base went higher. Our individual ticket sales are obviously higher because the theater is bigger. Obviously, 710 is bigger than the Damon Theater was. So we were able to get in everybody that wanted to come in and then some. And we had a really, really creative and constructive and satisfying season with the five shows we did in 25-26.
8: I just wanted to explain a little bit more about the theater itself, because before you opened at 710, there were a lot of renovations and changes that made it part of why it was a success, I think.
9: I think so, too. The actual, for those who haven't been down there, 710 is the old Studio Arena Theater, and Shays has been running that for for over 10 years now, 12 years. And basically, they decided right before last season, they were going to renovate the entire lobby and bar area, basically. So it is completely changed. You used to walk in and there's a small bar to the right, and then there were a walled off section to the left and just a little lobby to stand in, and then you could go into the theater. But they knocked out that entire section to the left, and now the bar is over on that side, and it's a two-story bar. With full window lighting. There's also actually an outdoor patio that's in use when the weather's nice on that side of the building. And then to your right where the bar used to be is now like another seating area and community room. There's a small stage in the bar area with the piano and drums for hopefully upcoming cabaret acts like we used to do at Damon. But, you know, for now, we also do after show entertainment on Friday and Saturday nights for free. So our pianist, our music director from our shows goes out there and plays, and people can hang out in the bar and, you know, usually meet part of the cast because a lot of them will come out and sing for the heck of it. And, so, I mean, it's a stunning, stunning renovation, and there's a new marquees on the front and the back of the building with lots of digital signage, and it's really, really, really well done.
8: And also the theater itself, maybe one of the reasons is that there are more seats and, capable seats, and the theater itself is bigger than you had before.
9: Yeah, Damon itself only had
8: the stage itself.
9: Yeah, the stage itself is obviously bigger. Yeah, Damon had 136 seats, and Shea 710 has about 550. So we're at Damon, we used to do 5-week runs, and we used to do shows Wednesday, Thursday, Friday, two shows on Saturday and one on Sunday. So we do 6 shows over 5 weeks. We do 30 performances. Now we only do 5 shows a week for 3 weeks. So it's only 15 performances. So half the number of performances, but we're able to see far more patrons because the theater is so much bigger.
8: And production-wise, that's what I was, I'm not thinking and talking at the same time. Production-wise, it's really, and chewing gum, it's at the same time. The stage is, I think, more amenable to bigger productions for you also.
9: Sure, 100%. 710, it's a thrust proscenium stage. So it actually takes you into the front rows, and the front rows curve around it. There's far more height in the building. At Damon, there was no way to do fly space above the stage because there was a floor of offices above that. So we could never have scenery come in. We couldn't build things that were higher than like 10 feet tall. Now it's something like 40 to 50 feet tall that we can go. It allows for a lot more lighting depth, because like at Damon, it was a flat front proscenium in a small room. So you can only get so much depth of lighting and different lighting effects. But at 710, of course, you can be 100 feet away and be lighting from that far back or up close or from the side wings. It just affords a lot more artistic capabilities.
8: And you did mention that the people, that the subscribers were from Williamsville when we were out there. But I think it's interesting when you were talking not about how many people capacity and how many people have come to the show last year, but where they have come from. That is, I think, an interesting statistic or interesting information.
9: Sure. At Amherst, it was primarily, but mostly Amherst or Williamsville residents, things like that of that nature. Downtown Amherst is still in the top, the top 10. But interestingly, we have a lot of people coming from south towns like Hamburg and Orchard Park, from a little further in the north towns like Grand Island, and from all the surrounding suburbs. And I think the reason being is when you think about it, like if you're in Amherst and you live close to Amherst, it's a quick drive. But if you're in Hamburg or Orchard Park, driving to Amherst is way further than driving to downtown. So basically, it sort of put us at a midpoint for a lot of the suburbs so that it's not as far away as it used to be for everybody, except for basically Amherst. Now it's further away from Amherst. But everybody else has a shorter drive than when we were based out at the college. We have a very diverse group of subscribers and ticket buyers. And as you said, it really has opened up a lot to the community, and more people are aware of us now than they were before. Because we were also, if you think about it, on a college campus, we were on the back of the campus. We had no signage on Main Street. We weren't allowed to. It could have been hard to find us. Now it's pretty easy, especially with those marquees they have at 710.
8: And people who are used to going downtown to theater for Shays are like, now they can come to you easily, and they're used to it, and it's just down the street. So I think it's attracting those people as well, that audience as well.
9: Yeah, I think so. North, they're used to coming down for Irish Classical or Road Less Traveled or the Smith Theater. Yeah, any of those. Yeah, now they're like, hey, now they're there too, which is great, because it's building a sense of community for the theaters on Main Street as well. You know, you're keeping us a lot of us more centrally located is just giving people many and giving them more options. You know, if they're not interested in a show in one place, they might be interested in a show in another, or they might want to keep visiting different places just to get a different experience.
8: And it makes the term theater district have a lot more meaning, because it does now. I didn't mean to slight like Irish Classical being down there and Roadless Traveler, but everybody is together. And like you said, the Smith. So now everybody thinks, I'm going to the theater and I'm going to the theater district. And it's really good for that area. There's so much more traffic and more people going to the restaurants and coming there and so forth. It's really good it's turned out to be really good for the economy too last year.
9: Yeah, for helping downtown, because, since COVID, a lot of offices relocated, or they do a lot of work from home, or they don't use their space anymore. And downtown can be sort of not as bustling as we'd all want it to be. And just having those extra opportunities, those extra options for different types of entertainment and theater in the district helps keep bringing people down there, and helps keep people remembering that, there is nightlife downtown, and there are things to do without having to drive out to, the middle of nowhere to do it.
8: Yeah, right. Hey, I get to see my favorite phrase now. Curtain up, everybody. Speaking of that, curtain up is coming soon, I guess. It's a good time to talk about it early enough, but to get people excited about it. So when is curtain up, and what is it, and what are you going to be performing?
9: Curtain Up itself, the Curtain Up night, is Friday, September 18th. That is the traditional start of the theater season in Western New York, where most of the theaters are opening a show that night. Not all of them are. Some, open a little later than that, but a majority of them do. And it's the traditional start. And a few days before that, they do the Star on the Walk of Fame ceremony, which this year they're honoring Meg Quinn, who was the former artistic and executive director of Theater of Youth. On Curtain Up night on the 18th, that Friday night, all the theaters start their show at the exact same time at 7:30, no matter what their normal curtain times are. And if they're either opening that week, the week before, or the week after, generally. And Musical Fair, our Curtain Up show this year is the musical Hair, the classic 1960s award-winning musical. It's a rock show. Most people are familiar with it.
8: I know what everyone,
9: tell the entire story.
8: But you're going to, as you talk about Hair, you're going to tell us the secret, yes or no, if they're going to be nude people.
9: Nudity? No.
8: That's the first thing everyone's going to ask you, Doug.
9: Yeah, it's on our website already. There's no full nudity in the show. There's still be down to like underwear at the most. You know what I mean? So like, yeah, there's not going to be any full frontal nudity or anything like that.
8: Okay, because the Big Wick, we're a family friendly program, so we wouldn't be promoting that show if okay.
9: Exactly. All and, right. You know, everyone knows a lot of the songs from that show, like, you know, Age of Aquarius, Let the Sunshine In, and Easy to Be Hard.
8: Yes.
9: And last year, we weren't able to do a curtain up show in our first season down there because Dreamgirls was already booked in the slot from Ansari Saxon Productions and Shay. So they co-produced that to do it at 710 in that slot before we ever finalized the move down there. So we didn't open our first show last year till October. So this is our first actual curtain up show in residence at 710.
8: So that'll be exciting. I'm just going to interrupt for a moment in case you just tuned in. You are listening to family-oriented Big Wick in our community and PG-rated Big Wick in our community. Yes. And our guest today is Doug Wayand, who's the marketing director of Musical Fair. And we're happy to have an opportunity to talk to you because you know everything as much as Randall, although we should mention his name a million times for all that he's done for the community. After Hair, there's probably a whole theater season, right, of shows?
9: Oh, yeah. Absolutely. I mean, the fall, we've got the fall pretty jam-packed down there. We're pretty much using the stage almost all the time in the fall. After we do Hair in September, October, in later October, we're opening a production of Stephen Sondheim's Sweeney Todd, which is the dark, witty, Tony Award-winning musical about love and murder. And I don't want to give away the plot if you don't know it, but a lot of people know it.
8: But don't eat meat pies.
9: Yeah, don't eat the meat pies, and we won't sell those, I promise. and Sweeney Todd and Mrs. Lovett, they conjure up an entire gruesome but witty and funny and sad and introspective kind of way, but with that stirring score and those incredible vocals and that incredible orchestration. So that will happen October 22nd to November 8th, which is perfect because it falls over Halloween. So it's sort of a dark, twisted show right over the Halloween season. And then later in the fall, in November and December, November 28th to December 20th, we're doing the regional professional premiere of Disney's Frozen, which is, the classic Disney musical that, came out as a movie about, it's almost longer than I think now. But everyone knows the story of Elsa and Anna, the Ice Princesses. Yes.
8: But
9: yeah, exactly. The song
8: endeavor.
9: "Let It Go." We're actually opening sort of a week earlier. Like, we're doing our normal 3-week run, like I explained earlier. But we're actually opening the previous Saturday randomly, just to gain in a couple more shows because the ticket sales for the show are already crazy. Get your tickets as soon as you can. But we're opening the Saturday before our normal Thursday opening, so we'll do two shows on that Saturday and Sunday, and then we'll continue for 3 full weeks, Thursday through Sunday, after that. So there's additional performances. And do you want me to go into the spring shows already?
8: Well, maybe you can just mention them in case you want people to buy season's tickets, don't you? So
9: it would be good for them to know.
8: Yeah, we're going to tell them how in a minute, but what's up for the spring as well?
9: In the spring, in the month of March, basically, we're doing, again, the regional premiere of The Wedding Singer, which is based on an Adam Sandler movie that was out, 20 years ago. It became a Broadway musical. It is hysterically funny. It's set in the 1980s, so get ready for all those 80s fashions and hairstyles. And it's about a wedding singer, a guy who works as a wedding singer, and he's the life of the party until his own fiance leaves him at the altar. And if there's a whole, comedic, ridiculous trial of, circumstances that he has to overcome to be happy. And that's going to be insanely funny in March. And then to finalize the season next year, from April 29th to May 16th, we're bringing back a production of Beautiful, the Carole King musical that we did do at Damon a couple of years ago. And we're bringing that entire original cast back. And it's the story of Carole King, the songwriter, singer, her famous album Tapestry and her songs like You've Got a Friend and One Fine Day and Natural. She wrote Natural Woman that Aretha Franklin sang also. So we're bringing that back for late spring going, till mid-May.
8: So it's going to be a very diverse season. However, there's a lot of big productions, like we kind of said at the top of the program, that you couldn't have done. Like, I don't think you could have done Frozen. I mean, it would have been really hard, for example, at Damon.
9: I agree. Yeah, Frozen requires a larger stage and a larger venue in general. It's you know, got big sets, big costumes, lots of people, lots of, you know, at Damon it wouldn't have worked at all. You can sometimes make some of these bigger shows work on a smaller stage, but Frozen is definitely not one of those.
8: But I think I'm sure it's your goal to have something for everybody. In other words, Frozen, we think of, like, you know, young people would like it. Sweeney Todd, as you said, is kind of a dark mystery type, you know, scary in some ways program. So it's interesting that you try to make it diverse, not only the kinds of shows, but the audience that you're appealing to, right?
9: Sure. You want something as much as you can anyway, for everybody. You know, there's people that may not like dramatic shows or mystery shows, or may not want to see a Disney show, or may not want to see a show about the 80s or Carole King. Like, but there's something in there for everybody, so that if you just want to see one show or two shows, you can buy individual tickets. But if you're a musical theater aficionado, you can buy a subscription and save money because it's cheaper to do it that way and see all five shows. We also have student ticket prices, and there's group rates. We do a lot of groups, especially for shows like Frozen. And I'm probably guessing Beautiful, the Carole King musical, will have a lot of groups as well. So I think it's, you're right. It's just a very diverse lineup of shows for us.
8: We talk about the good, the bad, and the ugly. We do have to talk about the parking issue situation, because that, when you talk, which at the beginning when we said there was a parking lot and it was really easy to go to Damon, and although I will tell you, it was hard to find that theater. It was behind, you know, even as a million times that I went there, I always thought, do we turn here? Do we end up in one of the student residences or something? It was odd. However, downtown is always an issue. People are always complaining and worried about the parking and how expensive it is and where can they park. And it's a concern. But I know you have, like, special information that you want to share with us. And I know the answer to this, and I just saw it listed somewhere. And I'll let you tell about coming from Salvatore's and taking the bus.
9: Yeah, instituted a shuttle bus that goes from Salvatore's on Transit Road in Depew to 710 we did it on one Saturday matinee per production last year. This year, we're doing it for one Saturday matinee and one Sunday matinee per production. It's in the same weekend, so it'll be a Saturday and a Sunday in the first week of the show, I believe, for each show. And you can drive to Salvatore's, park there, get on the bus. They'll drive you down door to door, let you out right at the theater, pick you up right outside of the theater, and drive you back, so you don't have to drive downtown. You don't have to pay for parking. It is a $15 reservation on the bus, because, you know, we got to pay for the bus and the gas prices. Woo! It's a lot more convenient for a lot of people, especially if you have mobility issues or things like that. Because there are places to park downtown that are relatively cheap, the M&T lot, but it is two blocks over. So, like, if you've got a decent way to walk and you're not physically maybe able to do that, this is an ideal possible solution for you. And it was wildly successful and wildly popular last year. So we're just hoping to build on it and improve on it every year that we can. And again, this year we added those Sundays, so hopefully we'll see a lot more folks come on down.
8: Well, I want to tell you that for years, the Philharmonic has been doing that. And my friends and I have been taking exactly what you talked about, going to Salvatore's Park and take it right to the Philharmonic and right back from the Philharmonic when it's over. And it's the most convenient way to go, you know, if you're going from this area, from the Amherst area. And it's, as you said, it's wildly successful for the Philharmonic, so I know it will be for you guys as well. Now, we mentioned a few times, but I need, like, details about how people can get season's tickets or regular tickets, or where they can find out, in case they weren't paying attention, although we told them the whole season, but in case they weren't paying attention, or as my friend Kevin used to say, get a pencil and paper and write this down. But in case they didn't do that, tell me again about the season and how they can get tickets and how they can get more information.
9: Sure. For you can, as we mentioned earlier, you can buy either a subscription or individual tickets to the shows. So whatever you are looking to do, and you can do that by several different ways. You can go to our website, which is musicalfare.com, and that's musical F-A-R-E.com. Or you can call our box office at 716-839-8540. And or you can stop down to the Shays box office in person anytime during the day, because you can buy our tickets at the regular Shays box office during business hours. So you can do any of those, whatever one works for you. You can follow us on social media to see special offers and, you know, get special links through to the website. But no matter what, there's plenty of different ways to get your tickets and enjoy everything's Musical Fair has to offer.
8: And you know what else we didn't talk about, but how reasonable the tickets are to, like, a show or even a series or season's tickets as compared to if you were going to Broadway or even, I dare to say, Toronto, how much more expensive it is and how reasonable and how we can see the same quality of shows here, not only at Music Fair and Shays, but even, you know, as we said, at Irish Classical or something. And it's really a special thing about us here in Western New York, that we have that advantage.
9: I agree. I mean, Musical Fair uses all local actors, local musicians, local designers. It's everybody's from Western New York. And the quality, I say this, you can say I'm biased or not, but like, our productions are of the highest quality you're going to find in Western New York, and in a lot of stages around the state and the country in general. And same with a lot of the other theaters too. I mean, Broadway is probably, I mean, the lowest ticket price on Broadway is probably 4 to 5 times more expensive than one of our seats. So like, unless you're like, you know, lucky enough to get some, you know, standing room only or rush seats or something like that in Broadway, you know, you're spending upwards of at least $200 to $250 for any seat on Broadway at this point for the most part. And yeah, to subscribe to our season is almost less than, you know, you pay for one seat on Broadway. So you can see 5 shows for the price of one Broadway production. So yeah, I mean, it's the economics of it makes sense. And it's a way to experience something with other people as opposed to sitting in your living room watching, you know, TV all day or having a communal experience. There's nothing like seeing a live show and laughing or crying or reacting with other people around you.
8: Absolutely. And theater, thank goodness, people have said in so many years, theater is dying. Live theater is, you know, not successful anymore. And this has been for 20,000 years, people have said that. And we still have theater and we still enjoy it and we still love it. And we thank you so much for helping us here with Musical Fair, and thanks for talking to us, Doug.
9: And thanks for having me, Penny.
8: We'll see you all at the theater, everybody. Curtain up, enjoy the theater, enjoy everything we have here in Western New York. It's such a wonderful place to live, and we will talk to you again on the Big WEC next week, same time in our community. 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Bye now.

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3: Hey, Buffalo, are you just getting through your day right now? Or are you actually building a life you're proud of? Are you in the game to win? Or are you in the game not to lose? Because I know what it feels like to be stuck. To feel like no matter how hard you work, you're just not getting ahead. I've been there. This is Frank DeMaria, and this is Frankly Speaking. Every Saturday morning, we talk about real life. 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Just the truth from someone who's been in the trenches.
4: Each week, we'll bring you our Buffalo Spotlight. The people, the heroes, and the things that make this city special. Frank's Facts. 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Also, the DeMaria Difference. Simple actions and behaviors we all can practice to make Buffalo truly the city of great neighbors. And of course, we will check into our audience emails to see if there's any questions that we can answer for you.
3: So whether you're driving or just sitting at the kitchen table or just trying to figure out your next move, you are in the right place. Because around here, it can be done.
5: This response may help the person to feel he is not alone in his problem.
0: Ladies and gentlemen, this is Frankly Speaking. Sponsored by Frank's Mr. Plumber Heating and Cooling. And now your host, Frank DeMaria, on the Big WEC.
4: Yes, yes, yes. Welcome to Frankly Speaking, the show about better homes, better businesses, better neighbors, and better Buffalo. It's Saturday, August 1st. I just celebrated a birthday, John.
6: I was going to ask you how yesterday.
4: You wished me happy birthday, so yeah, I had to say... Yeah. Happy birthday. I'm actually literally 59, so we could still say 60.
6: Now we're both 59.
4: We are both 59.
6: Happy belated. Back to your elders here.
4: Yes, yes. Yeah. 59 years old. Don't even know how I got here.
6: Yeah.
4: Well, what a ride, buddy. I would do it all over again.
6: Do you do cake? You don't do cake, do you?
4: Chocolate cake.
6: Chocolate cake?
4: Chocolate cake. Yeah.
6: Okay.
4: Yeah, chocolate cake's great.
6: With frosting?
4: Oh, white frosting.
6: Okay.
4: Oh, gosh.
6: That's
4: absolutely.
6: That's awesome.
4: Oh,
6: over,
4: yeah.
6: Over like a cannoli or something?
4: No. But vanilla ice cream does taste good too with that.
7: Oh God, yeah.
4: I really hope my doctor's not listening to me because you know that's going to be in trouble. Yeah. Okay, hey Johnny, I don't know about you with the fairs, but we got a lot of fairs going on. I just went to the Canal Fest last week, which is at the Grantwick Park. They moved their location.
6: Yep.
4: I thought it was going to be not too good because I was so used to the neighborhood and walking through the streets. But I'm going to tell you what a beautiful place they went to.
6: Yep.
4: Right on the water. We went to the car show that night. It was absolutely beautiful. It was enjoyable. It was all in one place. I thought it was actually a great move. You know, you never like change, but I sure did like it.
6: Yeah, it's a little odd. Canal Fest not being on the canal, but Grantwick Park is beautiful. It's still part of North Tonawanda.
4: Yes.
6: And there's probably a lot more room. That was the only thing about Canal Fest, really. Remember when you used to advertise up?

0: The Italian fest.
1: Cannolis and sausage. That's and all I care about.
0: Temporary tattoos.
1: Sure.
0: That's a little private thing for my wife. Like, babe, how come you don't have a tramp stamp? What are you talking about?
1: Hey, let's keep moving to the Erie County Fair. That's going to be coming down the road. And that's amazing because every night they got some kind of super great thing going on. I went to go see the demolition last year. Yep. That was pretty interesting.
0: I love the animals. My son loves the kettle corn. And I love the tractors. I love everything. I have never seen the Demolition Derby. Is it good?
1: Yes, it was pretty good. It's pretty good. It makes me almost want to be in one.
0: Maybe we just get a car together. We know enough people.
1: Yeah, but the rule is you can only hit from the back. I don't know if you know this or not.
0: I did not.
1: Yeah, you can only go backwards. I'm sure there's more rules to that, John. I don't know, but I do like the little pig races that they have there, though. How could you... okay, let's get going on the show, Johnny. So today, frankly speaking, we've got dog etiquette, how to act around dogs and what to do if they attack. We have Frank's facts, 8 interesting health facts for August, which is the 8th month. So I figured we'd just do 8 health facts.
0: Nice.
1: And we have the Di Maria difference, the little things everyone forgets, and handwritten notes.
0: You love notes.
1: I love them.
0: Yes, you do.
1: And when we come back, let's jump right into this week's Buffalo Spotlight.

0: how to act around dogs and what to do if they attack.
1: Do tell.
0: Well, you know what, John? I know sometimes we have the spotlight on people. Sometimes we have it on different things. I want to spotlight this week because I was actually out walking with this beautiful weather. We're going through Delaware Park. We're going through all the different parks. We're going through neighborhoods. It's amazing. I mean, for as many people are walking out there, dogs are like crazy.
1: Oh, yeah.
0: I love dogs. I absolutely love dogs. My dog was a human. I know dogs are dogs, but my dog was like a human. I absolutely love a dog. Matter of fact, I think the dog loves me more than my wife.
1: Okay.
0: Yeah.
1: Yeah.
0: I can prove it because if you put my dog and my wife in a trunk and you drive for 10 blocks, if you open it, the trunk up, the dog's so happy to see you. Your wife's not too happy.
1: Okay.
0: Hey, but you know, there are some things I want to share. This is crazy. Rule number one, Johnny, any dog will bite. 4.5 million, you can look this up, 4.5 million people a year get bitten by a dog. 4.5 million people, okay? Now, one out of five is going to the hospital. You know, there's some rules I want to make sure, because, I mean, we see the dogs all the time. They're happy. People want to, you know, see the dog, but there's rules, and there's a lot of rules that I see. So, you know, rule number one that I did have here as we're talking is petting a stranger's dog. Okay. You got to ask. If you're going up to a dog, you got to ask. I mean, the dog looks happy, but please ask the owner, hey, can we pet your dog? I know it sounds stupid, but before it's friendly, don't stick your hand out. Don't do whatever. Ask the owner first. That's like the most important thing to do. Sounds silly, sounds stupid, especially for the happy dog, but you got to ask. Rule number two, do not disturb a dog that's sleeping, eating, chewing a bone, or caring for her puppies. You makes startle sense. Them. I've seen people jump on a couch and then jump and bite your face. So these are just some things. Do we know these rules? Yes. Are we refreshing the rules? All we're doing is refreshing the rules. We're talking about the spotlight because I want you to know, we won't mention her name, but my own family member got bit by a dog 2 years ago. And what happened was, without getting too detailed of names, but an 80 years old lady was walking with two big dogs. And the dogs saw my cousin's dog and ran. And that 80 years old lady could not control those two big dogs.
1: Yeah.
0: And I mean, it was brutal. Blood everywhere. It was crazy. And this is what made me think about it. This time around, this, you know, especially doing the walks now, I mean, everybody's walking with a dog.
1: I think we all have a story, and like, you know, I had a very dear friend of mine and his daughter, and their home dog sleeping on the couch, and she just is on the couch with him, but the dog woke up startled, bit her in the face. She had stitches and a scar for her life, and that was her dog. You know what I mean? So
0: yeah.
1: So it's

0: happened in my own family.
1: And the other thing to keep in mind too, with the more prevalence now of service dogs and what are the other emotional support animals?
2: Yep.
1: There's more dogs. You know, we're not everywhere. Talking about dogs walking around, you know, getting scraps in the garbage. We're talking about people's dogs in places that sometimes there usually weren't in the past.
3: Airplanes, malls, everywhere.
0: Now, if you, rule three, if a dog is walking up to you, okay, and it's a strange dog, first thing I'm going to tell you to do, it's common sense, okay? Go inside a car, go, you know, put yourself between something. That's important. But if you don't, if you cannot make that second split decision, okay, you start running, a dog is going to run after you.
1: Right.
0: So, you know, rule three is, yes, if you can jump into a car, great. If you can get into a door, hide, but great. If not,
3: stand still.
0: You're right. You're exactly. If a dog's walking up, you stand still. Don't, you know, turn and run, whatever you do. Speak calmly. Back up slowly, okay? Because the dog doesn't know what's going on. These are some hints that I want, you know, to share to you. Now, what if the dog's running after you? Okay, what do you mean I'm going to be staying calm? Well, if the dog is running after you and you don't have a choice, you got to try to get something in between it, a garbage can, a shovel. You're trying to get something that's in front of you, a garbage can, a bike, something. But if you have no choice, just telling you the way it is, rip your shirt, rip your jacket off, put it around your arm, because if it's going to come and bite you,
3: they attack the first thing.
0: They're going to attack the first thing. Okay. Yep. So, at least if they're going to bite into the jacket, bite into something like that. I know there's not a lot of options, but you got to have what you got to have. If for some odd reason you fall, rule number five, if you fall down, I know it sounds stupid, but you know, you got to curl up in a ball. You got to protect your face, your ear, your neck, curl up. And hopefully the dog's going to do something different or someone's going to come after you. And hopefully it goes away. But that's just another rule that I have. Rule six, reading a dog's body language. The teeth showing, the hairs up in his back, the ears are pinned back. It's on attack. It's on alert. It's ready to attack. So, you know, don't get stupid. Well, all dogs love me. I'm going to say this three times throughout the rest of this. A dog is a dog is a dog. It's not human, okay? It does not think like a human. It thinks like a dog. No matter if it's the most cutest little dog in the whole wide world, it's a dog.
3: Sometimes they're the most aggressive.
0: Yeah, exactly. And rule seven is, even you have a dog, you look, your kids around the house, you got to make sure you don't leave the dog and a kid by themselves. Even if it's, you don't know what this dog is doing, you don't, even though you got this dog, you love this dog, you know, this just stops things in the future that can get caught up ahead of time. So these are things that I like to throw out some rules, John. You want to add to any of this?
3: Well, I got to tell you. So I've always had dogs. I had two hunting dogs at one time when my son was just born. And he was born into these two fluffy dogs that he loved. And we thought, you know, but I was always nervous because these dogs are very, not, I won't say aggressive, but they're very active, okay, very hyper. And they were great with each other. And we thought they were really good with my son. But I would not let them or him actually play with him until he matched their weight. You know what I mean? They would wag their tail, even being happy, and just send him across. What ended up happening is, as soon as my son showed interest, if he showed interest in one dog, the other dog got jealous. They fought so bad. I'm telling you, it's the scariest thing when you get dogs fighting.
0: Now, I'm going to drive a couple of people crazy, but these are some things that I wanted to know. What are the top three dogs that are the most that has
3: everybody's had, thinking, you know, pit bulls.
0: So. Yeah. So even though you got the nicest pit bull, I'm just telling you, for everybody else, you got a pit bull, you treated it, you gave it steak every day, that's great. But for the people who don't do that, pit bulls are the number one dog. Number two is Rottweilers, and number three is a German Shepherd.
3: And that's actual data. That's data. Yeah, it's not an opinion. It's just the data that you found.
0: Yeah, and you can love your pit bull. I'm not being prejudiced. I'm just, I'm letting you know, okay? But, you know, by the way, you know, in any dog, any dog, doesn't matter if it is a pit bull, if it's a road, any dog that's been mistreated, it doesn't matter what breed it is, it can turn on you. It could not, it may be hot, it may not, it may be hurting, it might have something going on with it. So you really want to be careful at every dog. You know, they're the greatest thing, man's best friend, but at the end of the day, it's still an animal and it still has that nature in him. So I love dogs. I always have loved dogs. Yep. The only ones that ever happy to see when I come home is the dog, you know?
1: Yeah.
0: I always laugh because when I go to people's houses, that dog is like so excited. You know, you ring the doorbell and the dog runs to the house, runs to the door. It's like, never once has anyone ever come to go see just a dog, but that dog doesn't know. He's just happy and he's just wagging his tail.
3: Someone's coming to see me,
0: you know? So super, super great. So these are some things I wanted to talk about today about the dogs. It's just, bring it to your attention. I know we know this stuff, but I just want to bring it to your attention. So next, when we return, we will review this week's Frank's Facts, Facts for Buffalo in Western New York.
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4: Just the facts, ma'am. Will you please give me just the facts?
5: Just the facts, ma'am.
6: Just the facts.
0: Okay, we're back with some health facts, some stuff I found so interesting, some of the stuff that I believed in, and now it's actually in print. So we're going to go down 8 facts. Why did we pick 8 facts? Because there's 8 months, and August is 8 months here. Yep. So we're going to do the 8 facts that we have.
3: We could probably come up with 50.
0: We could come up with 50, but
3: yeah,
0: we
3: don't have the time.
0: The first cool thing that everyone argues with, and this is really amazing, 90% of diseases are linked to stress, yet we really prioritize relaxation. And I can't be a doctor, so I'm not going to talk about it. But you know what? When people got a lot of illnesses, I ask them if they're stressed. And I'll tell you what, a lot of people say, yeah, I have stress.
3: Oh, yeah.
0: And you know what? It's related to it, you know? So my cure is learn to laugh. Just learn to laugh. I laugh at everything.
3: Yep.
0: I learn to laugh. I say a certain word that, just to blow it off.
3: Yep.
0: And I say, and we'll use for radio words, screw it all. And just laugh a little bit, because sometimes things are funny. Matter of fact, when I get caught up into something, John,
3: yep,
0: I always say, where's the camera? I feel like I'm being on camera.
3: Yep.
0: So,
3: well, I always lie to somebody will cut me off in a car. I'll look at them. I'm like, oh, they probably really have to go to
0: the bathroom
3: or something. Yeah.
1: you just
3: keep your cheat,
1: That's a great, great point. That's a great way to do that.
3: Yep.
0: Lack of sleep. I know there's a lot of guys and girls that don't, sleep. You got to get it. They say that lack of sleep is deadlier than starvation. You can survive 21 days without food, but only 11 days without sleep.
3: It makes sense. But
0: now, John, the gym where I go, because I'm a little overweight, he says I can go 172 days without food and I wouldn't starve. Okay.
1: Oh,
0: so,
1: no.
0: I don't know
1: the
0: about
1: number
0: the
1: changes. Yeah. Number of days changes.
0: Yeah. Yeah. Exactly. drinking cold water. Fact number 3: drinking cold water while eating slows digestion by up to 30% if you are drinking slow. Cold water. Okay. Very interesting. Number 4 facts. This is amazing. And this is so true. Your phone carries 10 times more bacteria than a toilet seat.
3: How?
1: I think about that all the time. Not that specific, but
0: it's true.
1: Constantly. And I put my phone, you put your phone on everywhere.
0: Everywhere.
1: And now that I have 3
3: nowhere
1: kids.
3: Nowhere that you don't touch.
1: No, absolutely.
3: I just find that hard to believe. Not that it's.
1: And I think because this stat actually comes from something else too. It used to be that your toilet seat was cleaner than I think like the
0: countertop,
3: dog's mouth.
1: It all changed.
0: Yeah.
1: But the reason is because it was what you just said. The opposite. You're not touching the toilet seat that often.
3: Right.
1: There's only It's only so many people are you. That is. It's kind of pseudo
0: during COVID I watched everyone keep washing their hands and then calling people on the phone. It's like clean the phone, come on, we put the phone everywhere, drops on the ground. Hey, it's true, it's happening, and it's true. Excuse me,
3: I think I did see a UV phone cleaner. Dump them into a UV is that why? Mm-hmm. Because this
1: it was.
0: The next facts we got is this is true. Sitting more then 6 hours a day increases death risk by 40%. Okay, so again, I'm not a doctor. These are Frank's facts. It's Frank's show, so I get to tell you these things. But
3: get off your lazy butt.
0: Every hour on the hour, get up and walk. Get up and walk. If you're watching a movie for an hour and a half, get up and walk. If you're watching that Titanic that takes 3 hours, walk in the middle.
3: Yep.
0: You know, just when Jack's ready to jump into the water and save the girl, start walking halfway through that movie, okay? I'm just trying to save your life.
3: So are they, well, let's read between the lines a little bit. Are they just saying that inactivity? Okay.
0: Yeah.
3: Because... Yeah, so you're saying get up and get healthy. Get
0: move,
3: some exercise.
0: Move.
3: Movement.
0: Move.
3: Right.
0: Get the heart going.
3: Okay.
0: Or
3: it's not the chair that's causing the death.
0: No.
3: You got to read between the lines there.
0: Exactly.
3: Okay.
0: Exactly. Skipping breakfast increases risk of heart disease by 27%. I don't know. It says it. I have to believe it. And I don't know why. I can't even talk on this, but it's saying that. So, hey, eat your eggs and toast. Or stop by Tim Horns and grab a breakfast sandwich. It's really good, and stay in line for an hour. But really, really important.
3: Get up and walk around. Coffee count as breakfast? Does coffee count as breakfast?
0: I don't know. Maybe. Only one. Another fact is only 1 in 10 people eat enough vegetables daily. I truly believe that.
3: Oh, I'm that guy.
0: I truly believe it.
3: I can't stand them.
0: Hey.
3: Yeah. And a drizzle cheese on them.
0: Yeah. Dunk them in cheese, you know.
3: Fry lots of salt. Yeah, something. Yeah. Put it in my soup. I'll get it, you know.
0: This is super true. Social isolation is as harmful as smoking 15 cigarettes a day. I think we talked about this. I don't care what you do when you've got to communicate and deal with other people, John. You've got to communicate. It's so important. It keeps your mind going. Get you to look towards things. Hell, if you talk to my family, after hearing the stories that they say, my mind just constantly goes because, you know, I think Jerry Springer was made because of my family, some of my people. So I've never seen such crazier family. So, hey.
3: That's part of being alive, too.
0: Just call, just give us a call. Just give my family a call. I'll tell you things you won't believe. Last thing I want to work with is walking 30 minutes a day can reduce depression by 30%. I guess what that's doing is changing the scenery, changing different things, walking around, maybe talking to people. You're just...
3: You get your mind off of maybe other things that are bringing you down.
0: Yeah. And I'm going to add a fact here just for a bonus.
3: A bonus fact?
0: This is a bonus fact.
3: Bobby, you've got a bonus fact coming. Ooh. All right.
0: This is a bonus fact that I really, probably because I've been home a couple of days, I've had a little foot injury, but I'm going to tell you what, you really want to smile, you really want to feel better. Shut off the news. Did I say that? Oh my God. I just want to cry when I'm done watching the news. So maybe shut off the news for a couple days and go take a walk. That might be 50% of saving your life here. So really, really important. So, hey, these are some facts I hope you enjoy. Up next, this week's DeMaria Difference. Simple actions and behaviors we can all practice to make Buffalo truly the city of great neighbors.
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5: Helping people, of course. Of course. It makes perfect sense. How could I not be doing this? I am going to help somebody, damn it.
0: We would like to take the time right now to thank our sponsor, Frank's Mr. Plumber Heating and Cooling. And Johnny, I'm going to share something with you. This rain that came down the other day, you want to talk about calling plumbers? Wow, it was crazy. The sewers were backing up. The sub pumps were going crazy. Water was coming into people's windows. I know that Frank's Mr. Plumber, you know what? It was unreal. They were running night and day, running around, putting things out. So when we get those big storms and the rain is coming down, feel free to give them a call. Something I'm going to share with you that I learned a lot, especially this one time around, that I want to share with you with Frank's Plumbing. A lot of guys were calling for the sewers and we were running out. But, you know, when you have a massive amount of rain, John, I want to share with you, a massive amount of rain will back up the city main. So you think it's your toilet, but it's something in a massive rain. You want to make sure I learned a lot. Our guys are running a lot this week. And you know what? Wait for the rain to stop before you confirm that it is your toilet that's backing up, because it's the mains that are backing up. So they were doing a lot of that stuff, obviously switching out sub pumps like crazy. Oh, so yeah. They were there. Thank God they were there. And they were out there to help Buffalo, City of Good Neighbors. They were out there with trucks everywhere you looked. There was a Frank's truck. So thank you, Mr.

0: Plumber. 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
1: Well, Frank, can I tell you what I think is happening in America?
0: Yes, why don't you?
1: Now, we're talking about the demerit, and I know where you're going with this, but everybody, it seems like everybody's chasing the next big thing while completely ignoring the little things that actually built great businesses, great families, and great communities. I know you came up with some things that you noticed about that.
0: You know what would be so great? Returning someone's phone call. You know what? I know when someone calls and they need something and you're like, oh, I don't know. I don't even have a good answer. You know what? Give them a call back and say, listen, I don't have a good answer, but I didn't want to ignore you.
1: Right.
0: Okay. You know, when you're on your text, I don't know if anybody knows this, especially my listeners that are a little older on this channel here, but when you actually text somebody, a lot of times a phone goes, it read the text and then you don't answer them back. Okay. So it shows that you read the freaking text, but you don't answer them back. Okay.
1: Drives you crazy.
0: Listen, either turn off the thing that says read. I don't know if you can do that on phones. I'm not that technology on that stuff there, but either shut it off, or if you're going to do it, say, got your message, I'll call you back. But my gosh, just don't ignore that.
1: I have to throw something in here because you grew up when I grew up being 59 years old. My mother used to make it, if somebody called the house and left a message for you, and then you walked in, because this was before cell phones, and you walked in the door, my mom would like, John, Steve called, Frank called, Dave called, somebody called. You pick up the phone and you call them back. If I didn't, my mother would, you know, she would freak out. Like, that's not what you do. That is the polite thing to do. You have to give them, you know, call them back. And it's just
0: respecting,
1: yes,
0: your friends, your family, and even people you don't like, still respect them. You know, when you guys are going
1: back,
0: you know, something so important too. And you know, until I learned this saying, I actually was always late. Being late is rude. And put together, you know, when you have an appointment to go to, show up 5 or 10 minutes early. You know, I always had this saying, okay, to be early is to be on time. To be on time is late. And to be late is rude. Okay, that means you are not caring about someone else's time. Okay, and I know you're going to have problems. You're going to have car troubles. You're going to have this. You're going to have traffic. But you know what? At least pick up the phone and call. It just means the world. And something that I am going to spend just a minute or two on here real quick is handwritten notes, John. Yep. I am a huge, yes, huge person on writing notes.
1: Yep.
0: You know, okay, yeah. You know why? Because text, you can just text. But a handwritten note, somebody makes you lunch, you're making lunch, put something in somebody's bag. Say, hey, thinking, yeah, about you today. Hope you enjoy your sandwich, okay? If you're leaving and you're leaving at 6 o'clock in the morning, leave a message for your spouse. Hey, thanks for whatever. And you know what? You're saying good morning, have a great day. And you're saying nice things about that. If you're at work, leave a note on someone's desk. You know, thanks for, you know, filling the copier. Thanks for the water. Thanks for doing this or doing that.
1: And I think you forgot the biggest one. The biggest one is, my gosh, if you got birthday presents, you're a kid, and you got to, you know, thank the aunts and uncles and all the people that came to your party. My son started doing them off his computer, and my wife allowed it. And I said, okay, that's this time. But I make them handwrite the thank yous now. Didn't you have to write thank yous? Why are you laughing?
0: My mom didn't go to the same school your mom went to. Oh.
1: Okay. But fair enough.
0: Yeah, I couldn't read my own writing, but man, okay, now that it is.
1: We had to.
0: You know what is so amazing, John? Not that we would talk about this, but I think I had a visit at the hospital. I had some kidney stones removed last week. I'm not lying to you, John. I've never seen this in my life. Buffalo General, where I had some kidney stones, okay, removed. 9 people in that department wrote on a card, and each one wrote their name down and said, hope you're feeling better. And they sent me a card with handwritten thank yous.
1: They know what's going on. Is that really happened?
0: That's amazing. That was just incredible. Here I am talking about thank yous.
1: Yep.
0: And they 9 people from Buffalo General wrote me thank you, including the doctor. Okay, I don't know if it's a new thing, and if you guys didn't get a card, well, maybe you weren't a good enough patient, but, you know. Something, a little secret I'm going to teach you. When you go to the hospital and you know you're going to have some surgery, yep, I recommend you stop by Tim Hortons and you get a Tim Horton maybe three or maybe four, and the nurses that are coming in and talking to you, you hand them the Tim Hortons, and I guarantee you, boy, they're going to take care of you, okay?
1: You're going to get your ice chips, right,
0: you're going to get your ice chips, and they're going to be combing your hair, okay?
1: All right.
0: So, Johnny, a lot of things this week. I hope we, again, made a little bit difference, and frankly speaking, but we know one thing, Johnny, every single week,
1: it can be done.
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5: 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My name is David Ivancic, here with my good friends and colleagues, Jeff Hahn, Tim McMahon, and Troy Irk. S.C. Parker is Buffalo's longest operating independent financial investment firm. 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And while you're there, don't forget to like us and follow us. Before we go any further with the morning show, just like to tell you that the views expressed on the program are general in nature, are not intended to be investment advice, and any discussion of individual securities are not to be construed as a recommendation or solicitation by our presenters. Good morning, gentlemen.
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5: Another glorious summer weekend. We've reached the end of July, into August. Halfway through the main summer season, but Buffalo is just going along well with the beautiful weather. We've got a lot of festivals and activities going on. Make sure you get out and enjoy them, whether you're hiking in the gorge or out on the water or just enjoying all the park systems that we have here. And for those of you up in Niagara County this week, I hope you're not still underwater. It was quite a rainy week for there. I know some of us in Central Erie County could use a little more moisture on the lawns and the gardens with that. Been an up and down week with the weather. And how about the markets this week, Troy?
8: Yeah, similar story with the markets. Ended up being another strong week despite some volatility. The S&P rose 0.9% or so, positive about 9.3% year to date. The Dow rose 1.1%. Well in positive territory at around 9.2 or so year to date. The NASDAQ rose around 1.4%, up around 8.9 year to date. The ag or the bond index fell 0.2%, down on the year around 0.3%. Oil dropped around $3, hanging around the $85.53 a barrel price point. Mortgage rates seem to be continually creeping higher a bit, closer to the 6.7% mark from last week's 6.6. Money markets holding steady around 3.3% or so.
5: Okay, we have a lot going on this week. I know we had a Fed meeting and some announcements. Anything else, Tim?
6: Yeah, actually, you know, when we look back this past week, I always try to gauge the market and come up with a theme. And essentially, this was one where Wall Street spent the week balancing enthusiasm for AI stocks against persistent inflation and how Fed policy is going to challenge these elevated stock valuations.

0: So that's kind of what we're dealing with. From an economic point of view, I looked at the stats. Durable goods fell about 0.1% for June. Consumer confidence was down about 1.5%. Personal income and personal spending were down about 0.5%. And also jobs. First-time unemployment claims actually rose about 10,000 from the previous week. So although those numbers were negative, they were only like slightly negative. So, you know, when I look at this, I try to gauge at leading economic indicators, you know, current ones, and I come up with my own models and assessment and outlook of where we're headed. Right now, I think it's just, you know, we're probably just going to go sideways and maybe slightly downward for the short term. But I think if corporate earnings keep paying off, and corporate earnings have been very strong, you know, we might end up with a Santa Claus rally at the end of the year.
1: Yeah, we've seen some increases in the corporate earnings over the past quarter, despite some of the headwinds that they've been facing in that. And that's always good, as when you see that profits are going up and continuing to go up on a quarter-over-quarter basis, it's always good for the market. I know a number of chip makers in the U.S. are exchanging some of their grant money that the government is giving them to bring those companies back to the U.S. and help foster the U.S. Portion of that industry, but they're giving up a bit of equity stake with that, and the government is taking a little bit of hold of that in exchange for those different grants.
2: Yeah, they're getting their own little ETF going here. Yeah, government-owned stocks, right?
1: Yeah, and if you've done well in the stock market this year and you have a little bit of money on the side, Ferrari is selling an electric vehicle for the going price of about $640,000. And so far this year, they've sold about $500,000, which is what they expected to sell for the whole year. So they're well ahead of where they thought they would be, and they're hoping to get up to a point where they're selling $2,500 a year. So,
3: Tim, what was the deposit you had to put down for the pre-order?
0: It was waived.
1: Oh, that's right. Hey, if you're Tim McMahon, you know, you got connections.
0: Yeah, VIP.
1: Anything else on the market this week, Tim?
0: Yeah, I just want to take a second look at some of the stocks in the news. This is our stock of the week, but it, just to go back, you know, volatility is definitely back. You know, Microsoft was up almost 17% for the week. SanDisk was down 17%. Micron was down about 12% for the week. And Apple was down about 10%. So these stocks are moving in big directions. And that's another reason why, you know, you have to have a custom-tailored, diversified portfolio. And we help with that.
2: Yeah, but you look at a stock like Micron, right? It went from $80 to $1,200 in about a year. And now it's gone from $1,200 back down to 800. These are just crazy numbers. Intel's the same. Glassworks, there's a bunch of them. And those are the stocks that dragged the market up.
0: Yep.
2: And now they're the stocks that are kind of pulling the market down as they come back to earth, I think.
1: Yeah, we had the discussion yesterday at the investment meeting about the Korean stock market, because they're heavily centered on a lot of the chip makers. A major portion, we talk about the Mag 7 dragging up the U.S. market. There they have a number of chip makers that account for over 70% of their market. And when they tank, the Korean index was down about 40%. And so over the last month. So it's quite volatile, especially with a lot of the technology stocks. But again, you want to make sure that you have a well-diversified portfolio and you're able to ride out the waves, the ups and downs, and know that stocks do go up, they do go down, and you hopefully have some quality investments in your portfolio that will continue to beat the averages over time.
0: Yeah, this year actually what's come about is actually performed strong as sectors is mid-size and large-size growth or value. So mid-size and large value funds have done well. The international markets are doing well. And that's just another case for diversification.
1: Okay. And this is something we always talk about at our investment meeting. We also bring up some individual stocks. Troy, what did you come up with this week?
3: Yeah, so I went with an ETF this week. So not a single company, but a basket of them. The Global X Uranium ETF, ticker is URA, trades around $39 a share right now.

0: It's been a pretty wild ride this year, anywhere from the mid-30s to over $60. URA holds a mix of uranium miners and companies that make nuclear reactor components. It's a common way to bet on nuclear power broadly without having to pick which mining company wins. Why I think it's interesting right now, for decades, nuclear power in this country was basically frozen. Nobody wanted to build a new plant, and old ones were getting shut down. But it seems like times are changing pretty rapidly. Utilities are restarting reactors that have been shut down, and it's not just power companies driving it. Some of the biggest names in tech have signed long-term deals to buy nuclear power directly because running massive computing operations takes an around-the-clock staggering amount of electricity. And the solar and wind production just currently can't reliably provide that. So when companies with that kind of balance sheet start signing long-term contracts, it's worth looking into. And safe to say that demand has staying power. The associated risks are noteworthy. Commodity-themed ETFs like this one are volatile, as the aforementioned 52-week range suggests. Uranium prices move on geopolitics, one country's mining permit getting approved or denied, or a ceasefire headline. This isn't the buy it and forget it holding. It's cyclical, sentiment driven, and pretty niche corner of the market. But as always, not a recommendation to buy or sell, just one idea worth understanding as the alternative energy landscape is ever changing. It's definitely one worth keeping on the watch list.
1: Yeah, and we've heard a lot of talk about the micro reactors. Because much of the U.S. Navy depends on nuclear power, and they have a pretty good track record of having them last for 30 years without having to refuel their ships. And if you can kind of commercialize that into the smaller localized plants rather than building a huge nuclear plant in someone's backyard, that seems to be a possibility for the future to come up and power some of the data centers or other types of places with that. So we'll keep an eye on it. Again, if you have any questions, give us a call, 716-632-6800. Be happy to sit down with you. For me, this week, I have a stock that I had to familiarize myself. I knew the name, but not exactly what they did, and it's Reddit. It's a social media platform that allows people to create their own content and monitor their own content, and they've had a rough year. They're down about 40%. And that's primarily based on the fact that their number of daily users has gone down. Even though their profits were up, they reported their quarterly earnings. Their profits were up, their billables were up. It's a lot of the advertising. They sold some of their information to Google a little while back. And Google is using the platform to kind of train their AI programming, because most of the content is produced by the average person. They want to make sure that they can understand the language of the everyday person, and so they're using that database, and it was a good revenue stream for them on that. But again, over the last year, they're down 15%, but over the last 5 years, they're up close to 200%. So again, not a recommendation to buy or sell. It's a $26 billion company. And if you think it'd be good for your portfolio, or if any of the other social media platforms that are publicly traded interest you, give us a call, 716-632-6800, and we'll see if this is a good fit for you. What have you come up with, Tim?
2: I actually went with a more established, older company. I went with a company called The Travelers Companies. Ticker is TRV. It's traded on New York Stock Exchange. It was in the range of around 379 yesterday. Year-to-date, it's up about 32%. On a 12-month look back, you're looking at about 45%. And on a 5-year look back, it's about 154%. Again, don't chase performance, and past performance is no guarantee of future performance. So the Travelers Company is involved with insurance, financial services, and like I said at the start, it's very old. It started in 1853. It started off as St. Paul Fire and Marine. It was actually started by a stone contractor, James Batterson. And to go from nothing to now, they have 34,000 employees. It's incredible. Basically, what the founder did back in 1859 is he took a trip to London, and basically he first became aware of travel insurance. He was on a railway. There was a small $1,000 accidental travel insurance policy that he obtained, and he had never heard of it before. And so after that trip, he came back to the U.S., raised money, and started his own company. So it's got an interesting history as far as that goes. They've got a ton of firsts. They had the first accident policy in the U.S., 1864. 1897, the very first automobile insurance was issued by this company. 1954, they started a research facility and had their own pioneering weather forecasting system. 1968, they actually had the first mobile vehicle claims office to drive around during natural disasters. So there's a lot of firsts with this company. But why would an investor, I mean, that's all background, it's all nostalgia, but why would an investor look at Travelers? It's a classic example of how an insurer basically compounds value over time. They have consistent profits, they have premium pricing, they've got rising investment income, strong cash flow. So this is not a rapid growth company, but based on its superior pricing, it commands a pretty good foothold in that market. So if this is something that interests you and you want to talk about whether it's a good fit for your portfolio, give us a call. We're more than willing to talk about it, see if it meets your needs. Again, 716-632-6800. Dave?
1: Yeah, you talk about it not being the sexy tech company that's hitting it out of the ballpark. But it's just something that consistently over time has earned money, and the insurance companies seem to do that very well. They use all their actuaries. They know what the possibilities are for their investments. They tend to be a little bit more stable with that. The thing that can get them into trouble is natural disasters. If they happen to be concentrated, say, in Florida during hurricane season, or you know, flooding and tornadoes and that type of things, those can really affect their bottom line. But they tend to do quite well, and that's one of the things that Warren Buffett found out when he bought Geico, and seemed to find a cash cow in that sector with that. So again, give us a call, 716-632-6800. If you have any questions for us, one of the things that we do is we encourage clients to come up with questions so that we can help them understand what they have. This week, what do you have, Troy?
3: Yeah, so a great question this week. We had a client ask, I'm not even sure what my 401k is invested in. Can my advisor manage it for me? And I think we see some version of this question a lot. It's completely normal. You set up a 401k at some job or at a job some decade ago, picked whatever the default option was during a five-minute enrollment meeting, and kind of never really checked it out again. So it's been there, sitting, doing something. So can an advisor actually manage it? And it depends. Every employer plan is a little different, and whether an outside advisor can actively manage your 401k comes down to what your specific plan allows. But even if we can't drive the car, we can still pop the hood and take a look. At the very least, make sure your advisor knows what the account is and that it exists. Tell them the provider, roughly how much is in there, and what funds it's holding. That alone is worth doing, because a 401k isn't some separate walled off thing. It's still a part of your whole financial picture, right alongside your other retirement accounts and your risk tolerance. I also get the instinct to leave it alone. It's been 10 years, nothing's blown up, so why mess with it? A couple of reasons I could think of was maybe it's still sitting in the same fund from when you were 28 and now you're 52. And a lot closer to retirement than your account realizes, or maybe the fees are higher than they need to be. Maybe it's fine, but you won't know until someone who knows what they're looking at actually looks at it. So it's your life's work sitting in that account. It deserves a second set of eyes every now and then. And if this sounds like your situation, just bring us the details. We'll take a look, tell you whether it needs anything, and go from there.
4: You know, Trey, you're right. We get that question a lot, weekly, multiple times a week. What is in my 401k?
3: Right.
4: And we're constantly going over with this with the clients. But the real point on them, or a real point on it, is that it's a systematic investment plan.

0: And that is the most effective way for normal people to build a substantial investment portfolio. I think I say that on the show every week, right? And I say it multiple times a week in client appointments and on the phone. So by all means, and I was talking to one of the municipal employees out in the village, and they have a similar thing. It's not a 401k, it's a 457. And I asked him, are you contributing to it? And he goes, nah, I was, and I stopped, and that kind of thing. But it was the same speech, right? Get yourself enrolled. Get the deduction going. All you have to do is show up for work and make sure you get paid, right? So it's a great plan, and it's a great system.
1: And I think a lot of times we get people, maybe their employer changed plans on them, and what they originally signed up for is now being managed by a different company, and they don't know what the changes are in that. And we're more than happy to sit down and help you go through so that you understand what it is you're investing. That's a big part of what we do, client education, understanding what your investments are. Are they doing what you set them up to do for you? And we had a number of people coming in that talks about reallocating maybe their 401k plan, or putting into different funds or different options that have become available since it was originally established. So, Tim, you had clients reallocating this week?
2: Yes. And before I go on that, I just want to touch on what Troy said, because it's absolutely true. A lot of times when you go and work for a company and they offer a 401, they'll get you signed up, they'll explain the basics, and then essentially you may not even have anyone there qualified to really go over the account and work with you on that on an ongoing basis. So that's another reason why you want to come in and talk to an advisor on that. But I just had some clients that I helped with reallocation, so portfolio allocation. And basically you want to know, you know, how did we actually help? Well, portfolio reallocation helps a client keep their investments aligned with their goals, their risk tolerance, and it makes sure that you stay current with market conditions. It basically helps control risk because over time, some investments grow faster than others, and the original balance is out of balance. And so that's why it's a good idea to at least quarterly or semi-annually rebalance your portfolio, because it gives you a chance to lock in gains. If one sector is outperformed, you take your profits, rebalance, and you wait for sector rotation. But it's definitely a part of the overall process. But one of the most important points is that it helps you maintain the alignment with your goals, because your objectives do change over time. It's not a static event. Dave and I and all of us here, we talk about life cycle changes all the time. So it's not like you're going to follow one path. Things are going to happen where you're going to need to move stuff around. And we're there to help you work with that.
1: Okay. And one of the life cycle changes that might happen to you is marriage. We had a marriage in the office family this past week, and it kind of jogged my memory about keeping up with clients and making sure that if they do have a marriage, that they've gone through and made sure that their finances kind of reflect that. And this could be anything from changing beneficiaries to understanding what it is to have a joint account, getting into the benefits of IRA beneficiaries and special spousal considerations with that, whether you have shared bank accounts, or analyzing your insurance rates. Sometimes insurance is lower for a married couple than it is for a single person, so you can receive some benefit on that. So it's always good to sit down. One of the questions we ask is, have you had any changes? Do you plan on getting married? Have you updated some of your paperwork and your beneficiaries, your will, power of attorney, and all your legal documents with that? So again, these are things that we like to keep an eye on and hope to jog your memory and get you into a good position with that. I know, Jeff, you had kind of the opposite end of that this week.
0: Yeah, actually, but I wanted to comment on what you just said, Dave. You know, every human is different, and their approaches to money are different, and couples are unique as well. And so you see all sorts of agreements and arrangements made for the handling of finance. And I say to people, and to you, the listeners, You don't have to explain it to anyone else. It's your money, right? It's a key part of your economy. And you don't have to make apologies for how you do it. Sometimes people are like, oh, I don't know if I should do this or that. I'm like, hey, it's your money. And just work out a system that works for you. And we can help you with that. And as you transition from married or single to married, you know, it becomes logical in some cases to create joint assets, yeah. Right? But sometimes, you know, your systems are in place. You each have your checking account, and maybe you just keep rolling with it, right?
1: And because we deal with people all across the country, in some other states, the community property laws are a little different than they are in New York. So assets acquired during marriage might have a different implication for you with that.
0: Yeah, and that's... that's a whole nother can of worms.
1: That's a whole other show. You
0: know, we are working with people in over 30 different states now. Our youngest clients are less than a year old. Our oldest are over 100. So we're seeing a lot of different things and helping a lot of people along the way.
1: Yep.
0: In the case we were talking about, Dave, the client is they're in their 60s. There's a separation going on, and now those things have to be, a new set of agreements has to be worked out. And fortunately, in this case, there's cooperation going. And that's a real smart thing in that case, because it just makes things simpler and a lot less stressful.
1: Yeah, and for some reason, I've worked with some people that, again, had some... an agreement going on and going forward that maybe certain things didn't work out, but at least their finances were taken care of and they agreed to do something that was beneficial for both parties in the end. And we'd like to see that happen. Life does happen, and we're here to help you at whatever transition point you're at. If you give us a call, you may be listed as one of our genius clients, as they all are. And this week we're up to the number 9 and 10.
0: Yeah, number 9, willingness to take chances. Overcome your fear of failure. You won't be afraid to take chances once you realize you can learn from your mistakes. And number 10, dynamic energy. Don't sit on your butt waiting for something good to happen. Be determined to make it happen.
1: All right. And as we come to the end of our show, we'd like to take a moment to thank you for being a listener. We hope you become a regular listener. We're here every week. And Troy, who would you like to say good morning to?
3: Yeah, I'd like to say good morning to Maddie and Susan in Buffalo, Dave and Sabelle in Buffalo, Timmer and Melanie in Amherst, Dave and Shauna in Hamburg, Marty and Amy in Colden, Marty and Emily in Syracuse, and Jacob and Andrea in Manhattan.
1: Okay, Tim?
2: Okay, I want to say good morning to Bob in Maryland, in Wheatfield, Aaron in Lockport, Dan and Yvonne in Pendleton, Mike in Springville, Dan and Molly in Nebraska, John and Natalie in Tonawanda, Dan and Molly in North Tonawanda, Derek, his brother Ed, and their daughters in Amherst, my mom and brother Dennis in Amherst, Luke and Brianna in North Tonawanda, and Brian and Amber in Lewiston.
1: Great. And I'd like to say good morning to Margaret in Kenmore, Patrick in North Tonawanda, Mike and Barb in Depew, Kathy and Earl in Tonawanda, Kevin and Joanna in Amherst. The stone fruit has been wonderful so far this season. Jerry and Christina in North Tonawanda. Scott and Jenny in Kenmore. Matt and Sue in Chautauqua, looking forward to seeing you. Mike and Danielle in Tonawanda. Nancy and Mark in Florida. Juliana in Buffalo. Julia in Wheatfield. And Kimberly in Niagara Falls.
0: And good morning to Ron and Phyllis in Lancaster. Andre in Orchard Park. Ray and Kathy in Cheektowaga. Dave and Sharon in West Seneca, Carol in Lancaster, Greg in Williamsville, Bob and Sandy in Lakeview, Guam in Tonawanda, Mike Fletch in Williamsville, Dave and Debbie in Hamburg, Tom in Buffalo, and of course, my lovely wife, Jill. Thanks so much for listening. This has been the SC Parker Financial Show. 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
6: 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With us, Dr. Azhar Iqbal from Buffalo Vascular Care. Doctor, good morning. How are you today?
7: I'm doing really well, Joe. How are you today?
6: Good, good. Let's start off by talking about something that's a common affliction, arthritis, and whether it's just something we have to live with or something that we can do something about.
7: Indeed. You know, Joe, many people think that arthritis pain comes from only from rubbing bone on bone. But that's only part of the story. The body reacts to the wear and tear by creating inflammation. And that's body's way to attempt to heal that area. And with inflammation comes a small abnormal blood supply that continue the inflammation, and also come nerve endings that give you the sensation of pain. So sometimes inflammation becomes set and becomes chronic and creates a never-ending cycle. So more inflammation, more blood flow, more small blood vessels, and more nerve endings. And that is actually the trigger for pain in arthritis.
6: Let me ask you this. Can it be solved or fixed without surgery?
7: I'm glad you asked me that, because the ultimate fix for an abnormal joint is joint replacement, obviously. But a lot of people are not a candidate for it, either because of their age or their current medical conditions or their weight, etc. So in those people, management of inflammation is the key for pain reduction. Because, as you know, there are a lot of people who live with bone on bone, so-called, without much pain. Those are the people in whom the body has controlled the inflammation, and therefore they don't feel pain. There are many ways to control that inflammation. One would be things like steroid injections, which kind of sprinkles anti-inflammatory on the surface of the lining of the joint. Then there would be the gels and medications by mouth, etc. So all these are attempts to kind of control the inflammation. The most recent advancement is this concept of embolization, which is really where we target the inflammatory tissue itself. We put small tiny catheters into the blood supply in the knee, to the area

0: that, it makes me think of something that is masking the pain and not curing the situation. And I wonder if people are doing that, are they doing more damage than good?
1: I'm glad you asked me that, because there's a good analogy that I can give you probably. If you have a lawn that has a lot of weeds, you can mow down the lawn and take care of some of the weeds' tops. But those weeds tend to grow back.
0: Mm-hmm.
1: So with the steroid injections and medications that we take by mouth, you're really mowing down the lawn, but you're not really killing off the weeds. So through the embolization process, you're actually targeting and killing off the weeds at the root. That would be my explanation of embolization.
0: What is the procedure like from, if I were a patient, from my perspective, what would that procedure be like?
1: So the procedure requires that to make sure that you're the right candidate for the procedure. And once that's determined, we usually go from a small puncture into the foot artery. We navigate through the arteries put our catheter into the supply to the knee. And there's six blood vessels that supply the knee. And we study each one of them with a diagnostic angiogram with a tiny catheter. Once we locate the inflammation, then we use very small calibrated beads, which will go and interrupt the blood supply to the inflammation and leave the normal circulation intact. And the whole procedure takes about hour and a half. It's an outpatient procedure done with local anesthesia and a little bit of sedation. Patient would walk out of the procedure, and most people will feel relief either immediately or the next day. Most of the time it takes 1 to 2 weeks, and then pain will continue to improve over next few weeks, especially when it's combined with physical therapy.
0: All right, now I'm going to ask you a dumb question that everybody's going to ask. Is the procedure itself painful?
1: No.
0: Okay.
1: Procedure itself is practically painless. The only pain you'll feel is when I numb your skin, and there's lidocaine, and they'll feel like a little burning.
0: Kind of like when you get Novocaine at the dentist or something like that, you know.
1: Great. But on the order, way less than the dental.
0: Yeah, you're less pain then. And you don't see the needle. Senior Matters on the Big Wack is brought to you by Independent Health, helping support you every step of the way. 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We're talking to Dr. Azhar Akbal today from Buffalo Vascular Care. What are the results that you're seeing from this procedure, this embolization procedure that you're talking about, and what realistically should patients see long term?
1: So I think that first of all, we have to address expectations. This is not a knee replacement procedure. So you're not getting a new joint, you're not building new cartilage, and you're not getting any of the mechanical issues if they are fixed. All you're doing is taking care of the inflammation. So the procedure is designed to hit inflammation and reduce pain. So in general, about 80% of people who have bone on bone should experience at least 50% or more pain relief. So the pain relief is never 100%, but it is the goal is to get enough pain relief so that people can proceed with their normal day-to-day living. They can walk, they should be able to do some exercise, etc. And generally, it's best done to buy time in terms of getting the joint replaced. Now, granted, those people who cannot have knee replacement because of medical reasons, in them, this is an excellent choice to control pain, and the relief can last up to 2 years.
0: All right, we have about 3 minutes left. Doctor, what about other joints? Can this, we've talked about the knee a lot. Can this work with other joints in the body?
1: Yeah, this is very interesting. Actually, this technique was started in

0: Japan by Dr. Okuno. And he has data for shoulders, especially for frozen shoulder. When people join severe inflammation in the shoulder capsule and they cannot be rehabbed because it's very painful to move. This definitely has a big role in that to treat the pain so those patients can get rehabbed and get good outcome. This can also be applied to hip joints. It can be applied to things like plantar fasciitis.
1: Oh, in the feet, yes.
0: Yes, and also elbow pain, like tennis elbow. Because these are all inflammatory conditions from overuse and inflammation kind of gone wild. And once you treat the inflammation, then you can rehab these joints and patients can lead a normal life.
1: You know, you talk about overuse, and you know, I guess with people being active later in life, that could be an issue. But even if you're talking shoulder pain, side sleepers, people that sleep on their side all the time, can be affected by that as well, right?
0: Well, if the reason is not mechanical, it's inflammation that has become settled in
1: Oh, gotcha.
0: more than 3 to 6 months, that would be the right candidate.
1: All right. Doctor, in the event the people want more information, I mean, we've kind of touched on the topic today. How can they get in touch with you? Should they do an evaluation beforehand? What do you do?
0: Of course, there is a consultation where we will see the patient, discuss the options, the outcomes, answer their questions, and to see if they're a candidate or not. So, people who are not a candidate are generally people who have severe underlying mechanical issue or deformity of the knee or the joints, or they have infection, or they don't have a vascular access because they have got severe blockages in their arteries. So we'll make the determination at that time. And the procedure is covered by most insurances. So, and is done as an outpatient in our cath labs, so you don't have to go to the hospital for this. So that's in general the process. And after the procedure, we'll follow up with the patient on a schedule and take it from there.
1: All right, and where is Buffalo Vascular Care located?
0: It's located on Transit Road. It's between North Towns and South Towns. A famous landmark close by is Salvatore's.
1: Oh, yeah. So it's very centrally located, easy for folks to get to.
0: Yes.
1: Dr. Iqbal,
0: yes.
1: thank you very much for joining us this morning. It's been very interesting, and we appreciate it.
0: Well, thank you very much, Joe, and you have a nice day.
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0: Now back to Senior Matters on the Big Weck. Welcome back to Senior Matters on the Big Weck. I'm Joe Chile. With us, we have Madeline Stamm from the Stamm Law Firm, also Andy Borden from the Stamm Law Firm. Welcome, guys. How are you doing today?
5: Doing great today. Thank you for having us.
0: That's good. Glad to have you. We're kind of going to switch to a business mode today a little bit and talk about some of the pitfalls, corporate law, things like that. And let's start with the basics. What type of business assets can an individual own?
5: Well, business assets can mean a lot of different things. And when we're talking about estate planning or we're talking about corporate planning, it's important to be specific about the particular type of entity that the business actually is. When some people say, well, I have a business, what they really have is a sole proprietorship where they go to the county or they go to a certain governmental authority and get the authority to act. There's not creating the creation of a separate legal entity, but they're getting a certificate of authority to do business. Sometimes they call it a DBA, doing business as. It's a good thing to have for some people, but it's not something that provides any protection legally per se, or a separate distinct entity. Whereas when we talk about a corporation or a limited liability company, those are separate legal entities that get created by filing paperwork with a government authority, with the state of New York at the Secretary of State, that gives that entity itself rights. It has its own legal identity. It has its own rights. It has its own set of rules that govern how it operates. So they do different things, corporations and limited liability companies. There's professional corporations. If you engage in a particular kind of business, it might determine what type of business you form. But helping people identify what they have or what type of business entity best fits what they're trying to accomplish is a big part of what we do for them.
0: Okay, let me ask you this. How involved does your business have to be to get, you know, whether you have a sole proprietorship or to actually file something? Say, for instance, somebody says to me, I would like you to MC a number of events for me. And I say, okay, so, you know, I would charge them, and I, you know, of course, turning in on my taxes, you know, if I made over $600, whatever the case may be. So should I have some kind of entity for myself?
5: Have you ever made a mistake before? that's a question I often ask my clients, because the big function of a limited liability company for most of what we do planning is to put a level of protection between you as a professional and someone who might wish to sue you. So if you've ever made a mistake before, the answer is yes.

0: it's usually a good idea to have a barrier between a risky activity and you to protect your assets. Let me give you an example.
1: Okay.
0: In your example, let's say you were at a venue and you had a cord that you laid out, okay, as an MC, mm-hmm. and someone tripped over that cord and was injured, and they sued your entity. If it was just you, they could go after your house, your assets, your kids' college fund. All those assets would be subject to that claim. Whereas if Joe's Disc Jockeying LLC was disc jockeying the event, and that was the professional entity that had been negligent that was then sued, the only thing that they could recover, perhaps, might be the assets of the limited liability company. So the things that Joe, the man, the individual, mm-hmm. had saved or stored or preserved would be completely protected from that suit.
1: So
0: that would be a prime example where it might be a great idea to have a limited liability company, because even though you say, well, I'm seeing an event, what could go wrong? Well, a lot can go wrong. And if it does, we want to protect you.
1: So when you said, have I ever made a mistake before? Does it count that I've been married a couple of times? No, okay, we won't even get into that. Okay, so I get the
0: idea. Because estate planning with business assets is absolutely critical. And in marital decision-making and in planning for family asset transition and succession planning, absolutely, let's have the conversation about marriage, Joe.
1: All right.
0: This is exactly what we want to talk to people about and have them think about when we talk about doing their corporate planning and how their assets are going to flow to their children. And for so many people, their business is their major asset that they don't think about. And we want to keep that out of going through probate, or going through a last will and testament, which might be slow and inefficient. Whereas if we had that that entity, that corporation or their LLC protected in a trust, for example, we might be able to avoid probate and keep the company functioning for their family, letting that business transfer for tax advantages or for timing advantages to someone in their family rather than having to be delayed in probate court.
1: You know,
0: planning is a real big part of what we do.
1: I kind of asked that as a joke, but I mean, it turned out to be, I guess, a good question in the long run.
0: No.
1: You know, Andy, you've really got my hands sweating now. So what are the main differences between an LLC and a corporation?
0: An LLC is a limited liability company, and it's a newer type of entity that was formed by statute. The states have adopted it, and gratefully so. And what a limited liability company is it's sort of a cleaner, it's a faster, it's a more efficient type of legal entity to provide protection. It's like a bubble of protection that you put around the individual to separate your assets from the assets of the business. And so that was created by statute. Limited liability companies have their own separate rules under the New York statutes and regs versus a corporation, which is a different act that forms them. A corporation is a separate legal entity. It also has legal protections. There's just different rules and different strengths and weaknesses for each. So, for example, a corporation, the equity is owned by the stock, for example, is owned by shareholders. Those shareholders, in turn, own the company. They appoint directors. The directors run and manage the company. Those directors elect officers, your president, your vice president, your treasurer. So those names, those roles are familiar to people because they're familiar with corporations. In a limited liability company, it can either be owned by a member is the owner of a limited liability company. And how that limited liability company is managed can be either managed by the members or by appointing a manager. So it's just different titles, different ways of operating. There's generally more formality with a corporation, like minutes requirements and meeting requirements and reporting requirements. There's different tax treatments for corporations that limited liability companies are often meant for a small business to be fast and nimble and efficient without some of the old formality of the corporations. So when someone comes in, we ask, what do you want to do and what do you want to protect and how does your business function and how? Talk to me about your growth and your dreams. And depending on how they answer those questions, we ascribe to them a type of business entity that best fits their needs.
1: I gotcha. All right. Let's mention right now, Senior Matters on the Big Wack is brought to you by Independent Health, helping support you every step of the way. 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As you can tell, as you're talking about these things, I'm thinking about them, and I'm sure the audience is too. Got us in kind of deep thought, because I'm, you know, a lot of people in our business, in radio business, you know, have freelance things. Maybe somebody comes up, you come up to me and you say, I want to do a commercial. Okay, I want you to do a commercial for us, you know, and so I just voice the commercial. I never go anywhere. I never do anything. I don't have any, you know, cords, wires, whatever the case may be. They provide the script. I do it, you know, and then there's a fee for that. So, you know, I'm thinking that people that do something like that, freelance on the side, are probably thinking, wow, should I be protected? Should I not be protected? You know what I'm saying?
0: And sure, it's and it can be as easy. Let me give you some common things that I see. I might inherit from mom or dad pass away, mm-hmm. and I inherit their house. Well, no problem. We're going to rent it out. We don't know what we're going to do with it. So we're going to, my brother and sister and I are going to rent that property out. Well, wait a minute. That property, if there's a problem and we get sued, that liability will attach to us personally. Whereas if we're going to be renting real property, let's have a limited liability company own that real property so that if it's a problem, the loss is limited to that limited liability company only, and our personal assets are protected. Mm-hmm. That's something that a lot of people face, owning real property. Or how about this? I've worked hard my whole life. I'm in a position to buy that cabin in the mountain that I've always wanted, mm-hmm. or the house on the lake, or I inherit the back 40 from mom and dad. Let's put it in a limited liability company so that we can pass it down to generations in the future without having to worry about that risk. Those are things that I see as an estate planner, and Madeline and I see day to day across our desk, where a limited liability company or a corporation can really help. Or I have a friend in law school, and they're going to be forming their new practice. Well, is that a professional corporation, a PC, an LLC? Or I have a friend in medical school, and when they come out, they're going to have to know, well, my professional license is going to be have to held in an entity. Let's figure out how to do that. So these are things that day to day, these corporations are daily conversations that we can be having to do things cleaner and safer, and to really set our families up for success in the long run.
1: We only have about a minute and a half left, but this has been a very interesting program to focus on this, because most of us see PC afterwards or LLC. We don't know what the heck it means. It, you know, they're just, it's alphabet soup. You know, for you to explain some of this, I think personally is very interesting, and it's enlightening for me too. But it's a lot to get into on the air in 12 minutes. So if people have questions or want to meet with you, they should call 716-631-5767. That's the number for Stamm Law, or go to www.stammlaw.com, right? And
2: yeah.
0: Yes, sir.
1: All right. And, Madeline, thanks for setting this up. Andy, thank you for your comments today. We really appreciate it. And we'll talk to you again soon.
2: Thank you.
0: Look forward to it.
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13: Now back to Senior Matters on the Big Wack.
1: Welcome back to Senior Matters. I'm Joe Chilling. Normally we would speak to either Buffalo Spree or Forever Young at this time, but Buffalo Spree has decided that they are going to graciously give their time today to Feedmore, Western New York, and Catherine Schick is the Chief Communications Officer there. Catherine, how are you doing today?
14: I'm great, Joe. How are you?
1: Good. And we talk to each other regularly because, of course, food insecurity in Western New York is a big issue. And I would imagine even a bigger issue now with some of the cuts that have come through from federal governments and some of the different things that people have to plan on.
14: Yeah, unfortunately, at Feedmore Western New York, we have seen the number of people relying on our hunger relief services really grow over the past several years. Just since 2021, actually, the number of people we have served has increased by 51%. So
1: wow.
14: Last year, we served nearly 171,000 individuals throughout Erie, Niagara, Cattaraugus, and Chautauqua County. And as you can imagine, that's a big undertaking. So we're really grateful for the community support of our mission to provide nutritious food and hope and critical services to our community members experiencing food insecurity.
1: All right, so let's kind of link you up here with a Buffalo Spree, and how is Buffalo Spree supporting, hard to say that, how is Buffalo Spree supporting Feedmore Western New York?
14: Well, Buffalo Spree and Forever Young magazine have been amazing partners throughout the years for Feedmore Western New York. And for the past several years, Buffalo Spree has been working with Feedmore Western New York to allow Feedmore to be a charity partner of the Best of Western New York party. So if people are not familiar, that is an amazing, amazing celebration of all things Western New York. It's a really great partnership. We've been, so lucky to be a part of it throughout the years, and we can't wait to partner again for this coming Best of Western New York event.
1: It's great to have this happen during the summer months because I think that people have a tendency to thinking about Feedmore around Thanksgiving time, around the holiday time, because we're all getting together and having these big meals, and you start thinking about people that are less fortunate. But it's not just about the holiday season. It's very important that people realize this, right?
14: Oh, absolutely. You hit the nail right on the head. I think a lot of people think of

0: giving back and providing nutritious food to those in need around the holidays. But our mission is 365 days a year, and that is because people need food assistance all year round. Especially now during the summer months, we know that many families with children in our community may be more vulnerable because their children were relying on the breakfast and lunch program provided through their schools. So that means that they're maybe turning to more of our food pantry partners, maybe heading to a summer feeding site, finding ways to make up those missing meals and ensure that their family is able to have the nutrition they need. So summertime can be a very vulnerable time for so many community members, and it is also a time when we see our donations to Feed More Western New York slow down, especially in terms of food donations. 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And, of course, volunteering is another great way to support Feed More's mission. We're always in need of home-delivered meal volunteers for our Meals on Wheels program that provides nutritious food and companionship to older adults, people who are homebound, who cannot shop or prepare for food on their own very easily. So that is a great way to get involved in our mission.
1: 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We're talking to Catherine Schick today, who is the Chief Communications Officer representing Feed More of Western New York. And Catherine, you talk about people donating food and things like that. You must have a massive warehouse to keep all of this stuff.
0: Well, we do have a warehouse at 91 Holt Street in Buffalo. And that is, again, where you can drop off those donations. We're really grateful for people who are, holding food drives for us or food industry partners that we work with to make donations and funds that we use to purchase food. But we are distributing more than 1 million pounds of food a month through that warehouse to support nearly 400 hunger relief partners across our four-county service area. That's food pantries, soup kitchens, shelters, schools, group homes, who we work with to, provide nutritious food to community members in need. And unfortunately, because the need has continued to grow, we actually are in a position right now, even with that big warehouse, where we are renting and borrowing about 30,000 square feet of space just to continue our operations. So Feed More Western New York is actually in the process of constructing a new facility. It will be based in Hamburg, New York, and on Camp Road. And we're actually going to have double the warehouse space, double our commissary where we're making all of the meals for our Meals on Wheels services, more space for our workforce development training programs, our completely free workforce development training known as RISE, nutrition, education classrooms, opportunities to grow our own food, and so much more in order to better serve our community and really tackle food insecurity throughout Western New York.
1: So, Catherine, when this new facility is completed, are you going to move from the Holt Street location, or will you keep that location as well?
0: Yeah, we're operating out of two separate locations at the moment. So our Holt Street location is where our food bank distribution warehouse is. We also have a facility on James E. Casey Drive in Buffalo where our commercial kitchen, our commissary, is located where we're making all those prepared meals. So we will be moving our headquarters all to that unified campus in Hamburg. But our mission does not change. We take food directly out into the community, whether that's delivering it to those 400 hunger relief partners I mentioned, whether it's taking it right to the doors of our home-delivered meal recipients, and that will not change. Our model is still to make sure that we're meeting the community where they are, regardless of where our headquarters are located.
1: Catherine, when you start, and you're meeting the community face-to-face quite often. When you meet with the community, what's the number one thing they ask you? What's the question they ask you most about Feed More?
0: Well, I think a lot of people that we meet with in the community are always, wanting to know how they can help and get involved. I think a lot of people are really surprised to learn just how prevalent food insecurity is. I think a lot of people want to help, they just don't realize that, you know, the problem is so pervasive. So one of the things we always try to remind the community is that hunger does not have a face. It is not constricted to a geography. We are serving people throughout our cities, throughout our suburbs, throughout our rural communities, every zip code throughout Erie, Niagara, Cattaraugus, and Chautauqua County, and people of all ages and backgrounds, children, families working multiple jobs, older adults, people with disabilities, our veterans. So many people are living paycheck to paycheck, and they're just one unexpected crisis away from needing food assistance. So it's really important to remember our community members. Give back when you can. It doesn't have to be a big donation. It could be, you know, a few cans of food, a few dollars, a few hours of your time in volunteer service. All of it adds up to moving that needle and helping to alleviate food insecurity right here in Western New York.
1: We have about a minute and a half left. But one of the things that I think that people didn't realize and kind of brought it home for me is food insecurity doesn't only affect the disadvantaged, but even when the government shut down and you're talking about people living paycheck to paycheck, some of those people had to contact you as well, right?
0: Absolutely. So, you know, when, you know, there's a layoff, when there's a furlough, for example, with the government shutdown, if people were furloughed or, you know, from their jobs and weren't receiving paychecks, again, that is a time when people turn to us, whether that's a missing paycheck, whether that's, you know, someone gets an unexpected medical diagnosis and now they're facing mounting medical bills. And it's these choices. Do I pay the rent or do I put food on the table for my family? Do I fill up my car with gas so I can get to my job, but gas is so expensive? Mm-hmm. Or do I buy groceries this week? These are really impossible choices that so many people in our community are facing each and every day. And that's why Feed More Western New York exists. We are here to be that safety net for our Western New York neighbors so they do not have to make that impossible choice and so they can receive the nutritious food that their families so critically need. And again, we're so grateful to be a partner of the Buffalo Spree and Forever Young and their support of our mission.
1: All right. Thank you very much. Catherine Schick, who is from Feed More Western New York, thanks for joining us this morning. We appreciate it.
0: Thank you so much.
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0: Now back to Senior Matters on the Big Weck. Welcome back to Senior Matters on the Big Weck. I'm your host, Joe Chile. With us in studio from BuffMet, Buffalo Metropolitan Federal Credit Union, we have Sarah Edinger, who is the CEO, and Russell Mantione, who is the Executive Vice President. Is the E silent? Is it okay? Did I do it right?
4: Sounds good to me.
0: All right, good. See? I have to always ask that. You're a Paisan. It's okay. BuffMet now, not the longer name. And I like BuffMet. It's catchy. I think it's a good move. It was a mouthful before when you were talking about, you know, the credit union. And I think it differentiates you from some of the other things. Speaking of differentiation, what's the difference between banks and credit unions?
4: So unlike a traditional bank, BuffMet Credit Union is a non-for-profit, so that means it's member-owned, so it's like a financial cooperative, essentially. Mm-hmm. Being that we're non-for-profit, every member who opens a savings account, we try to give our earnings back in the form of lower loan rates to our membership.
0: Yeah, I think, go ahead.
5: And higher share rates. Some will have CD specials and things like that to try to give back to our members.
0: You know, people don't think about the fact. I think they think of, or I did, not everybody, but as I was growing up, I used to think of, of a credit union as a way to save. If I needed a loan for maybe a small something, I could go to the credit union or things like this. But we're talking about people want to buy things like cars. They can come to you, right?
5: Right. And houses, mortgages.
0: And houses too, huh?
5: Yeah, we do mortgage loans.
0: What's the difference? I mean, let's talk about the history. I mean, you mentioned something to me before we went on the air. 1930-something is when you started, right? And it's great. You don't look a day over 30. Sorry.
5: Thank you. It started in 1937.
0: Okay.
5: And I believe it was a locker. They started out of a locker in the water department.
0: Great.
5: I believe.
0: So you've really grown.
5: Yeah. And then we were in City Hall. It originally we were SEG based, which means we were only available for certain employee groups, like City of Buffalo, workers, who else? Kaleida, Health, different SEG groups. And then we went to Erie County charter. So anybody who lives, works, or worships in Erie County can join.
0: Okay. What kind of services or products do you guys offer?
4: Oh, we offer the same exact services: checking accounts, savings accounts, CDs, money markets, retirement accounts, everything that a larger financial institution would offer.
0: What would, you know, someone focus on? What would be the benefit for them coming to you rather than, say, to a bank?
4: lower loan rates, as Sarah was mentioning, we incorporated in 1937, and we've honestly had this simple mission since that time that carries across the organization today of just people helping people. So we really like to find a way to help our membership to the best way we can.
0: When people start talking or looking at percentage rates, you know, and probably more so now than they did before. I mean, you know, when they go in, like if I went in to buy a car, I go in and I might not, even if I wanted to buy that car that day, I'm not going to. You know what I mean?
5: Right.
0: I'm going to go and I'm going to talk to them. They're going to say, we're going to do this. And here's the rate. If you're going to lease, this is what it's going to cost or whatever the case may be. Chances are I would go back and shop that, you know, and they can do that with a credit union, right?
4: Absolutely.
5: Right.
4: And I think it would be hard pressed for anyone to beat our current summer of savings auto loan rate.
0: Really?
5: Yes.
4: As low as 3.49 on an extended term, if need be.
5: Up to, yeah.
0: Maybe I need a new car. Okay.
5: Yeah,

0: Yeah. Okay. So, how can somebody become a member? How easy is it?
1: It's extremely easy. We've streamlined account origination online. So you can literally go to our website at buffmet.org, click open an account, and it takes you right through the steps there of online account opening.
2: And then you can actually apply for a loan online, and there's instant loan decisioning that we've set up too. So you will have a response. And if it's not immediate, you will hear back from somebody within 24 to 48 hours, because we are very busy. So it does take a little bit of time to get back to you right away, but they're pretty fast. The loan staff is pretty fast.
0: What about people sitting listening now and saying, you know, that's great, I'd really like a loan, but my credit score, how does that affect? Is that something that carries over from institution to institution?
1: So the credit score affects, you know, loan rates, percentage rates. But what I will say is Sarah and her team does a fantastic job on trying to make that loan for the member. They take a lot more than just a credit score into consideration. She's more than happy to work with members in order to help find a way to make that loan.
0: You know, and Sarah, you said something that was very interesting when we started out. And I thought, you know, car loan, fine. You know, you're mm-hmm. talking about, you know, $30,000, whatever the case may be. You mentioned house.
2: Right.
0: Now, when somebody's buying a house, they're talking hundreds of thousands of dollars. Mm-hmm. So, and I wouldn't have traditionally thought of a credit union for that. So that's pretty interesting. Does it happen often?
2: Yes.
0: Really?
2: Yes. We have an underwriting company that does the underwriting for us. So that's how we are able to do mortgage loans. We also do home equity line of credit loans. And those are completely in-house. We do those from start to finish. 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
0: I hear a bunch of people, you know, with the elbows going right now, the kitchen, let's redo the kitchen, yeah. The bathroom. You know what I mean?
2: Right.
0: You know,
1: you must have been talking to my wife.
0: Oh, here we go. See, I just kind of understand those things coming up. Senior Matters on the Big Wake is brought to you by Independent Health, helping support you every step of the way. 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And we're talking to Russell Mantione and Sarah Edinger from BuffMet today, Buffalo Metropolitan Federal Credit Union. You know, one of the things that I guess I'm going to kind of cheat a little bit. Financial advice for people that are listening this morning. Are there tips that you can give people, or do they have to come meet with you first? Yeah, we're looking for some free advice. I guess tips.
2: Go ahead.
1: I mean, the best free advice I could give currently may not necessarily revolve around financial advice, but it could be fraud scams currently.
2: Yeah.
1: Watch out for all the scams that are out there currently, as in your financial institution, not even just BuffMet, will never ask you for your online banking password, debit card PIN, CVV security code, any type of one-time verification code. If someone calls asking you for this information, even if the caller ID looks legitimate with all the spoofing that's going on, mm-hmm. hang up and contact your financial institution immediately.
0: So how would you say, in general terms, that BuffMet helps individuals in this area?
1: We try our best to put out financial literacy to explain to membership that, you know, while in today's economy, it's easier said than done, you have to be mindful of spending as well, as in, you know, build and protect your credit, pay yourself first, spend less than you earn. And again, that's easier said than done in today's economy, but those are some of the financial literacy we put out to membership to help educate them along with the fraud scams.
0: It's interesting because being older, you know, I've talked to some friends of mine that said, you know, with the situation right now going on across the world, mm-hmm. I had to put my groceries on credit. You know, I'm right. Like, you know what I mean? So you hear those type of things and, you know, it does kind of make you think. BuffMet has a reputation for supporting the community. Can you tell us what some of the things that you do in the community itself?
2: We have been doing the financial literacy, right, mm-hmm. with the schools. We do the banking day at a select group of a couple.
1: So their banking day is done at select SCUBs, different high schools and schools where We have what's a student young

0: student-run branch right inside the school.
1: Really?
0: So they can act as tellers. They could take deposits, cash checks, withdrawals, you know, nothing rather large, but just daily transactions that allows them to learn how the credit union world works. And
1: hey, do you guys still supply, do people still use checks?
0: People do still use checks, yes. Sir.
1: Sir, you smiled.
2: Yeah, they do.
1: Really? You know, I thought maybe that was going the way of cursive. You know what I mean?
2: Yeah.
1: You know, that people don't necessarily do it. People, I think in general, you know, now because everything's on the move, like to use their phones, their smartphones, right, for banking or whatever the case may be. Is that something that you guys, you know, support?
2: Absolutely. Yes.
1: You do?
2: We have an app.
0: Online banking, remote deposit capture, so mobile check deposit, the app. We have Apple Pay, Samsung Pay.
1: Really?
2: Yes,
0: sir.
1: Oh, so you're right.
2: Our cards are integrated.
1: With all of those things.
0: We also have instant issue, which means if you lose your card or someone steals your card, you can have one printed up in branch.
1: If you could give somebody, people listening today, one piece of financial advice that they could start using today. Now, of course, you mentioned scams, but is there anything that comes top of mind?
0: With scams, sir?
1: Or with any kind of financial advice that, you know, based on questions that you get from people that come in to see you all the time. Right. You know, what do you think the question is you're answering the most?
0: So the question I answer the most is surrounding rates, loan rates, CD rates, things of that nature. Mm-hmm. I will articulate that, as I just said earlier, we do have the best auto loan rates around, but you also need to shop, because you need to be comfortable with what you're purchasing, whether that be with our institution, as I said, because we have the best loan rates, but you need to be comfortable when you're making a large purchase like that. So don't just go into the dealer, sign the paperwork, and move on, because chances are another credit union could most likely beat that rate.
2: Yeah.
1: If people want more information, your website or phone number?
2: Our website is
0: www.buffmet.org.
2: Yeah.
1: Okay.
0: And we can be reached in branch at 716-847-6960.
2: Yeah.
1: All right. Very good. We really appreciate you coming in. Sarah Edinger, Russell Mantione, thank you very much from BuffMet. We appreciate you coming in and talking to us today.
2: Thank you.
0: I appreciate the time.
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1: From Liverpool to Buffalo, this is Breakfast with the Beatles.
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1: Here's JP.
9: Good morning and welcome to Breakfast with the Beatles for this very first day of August. It's that time of the week I play waiter and serve you breakfast with our beloved boys. On this morning's edition, we will listen to a little bit of a groundbreaking concert that took place on this very day in 1971. There was a groundbreaking album released in 1965. I still to this day, and many say, the greatest album ever made is finally getting the boxed set love that it so deserves. And we got the news this week that Rubber Soul, the box set, is coming out. We'll play some tracks from Rubber Soul a little later on Breakfast with the Beatles. It was on this day in 1966, the Beatles had the number one single in the world, and it was elbowed out of number one by someone that is, quote-unquote, very close to us, and we'll explain a little later on Breakfast with the Beatles. But let's get started. John with a terrible cold, sucking on cough drops and drinking milk, and singing the Isley Brothers' Twist and Shout. It's Breakfast with the Beatles on the Big Way.
10: Well, sing it.

0: Paul McCartney.
1: Well, obviously, we can't keep playing the same sort of music until we're about 40, because no, when we're sort of old men playing From Me to You, nobody's going to want to know. We've thought about it, and probably the thing that John and I will do will be write songs as we have been doing as a sort of sideline now. We'll probably develop that a bit more, we hope. Who knows, at 40 we may not know how to write songs anymore.

0: It's Breakfast with the Beatles on the Big Wack. Big song for the boys in 1963, and we'd hear it really for the first time here in the United States in 1964 on the Beatles' second album here on Capitol Records, originally titled Thank You, Little Girl. Paul McCartney once said that we knew that if we wrote a song called Thank You, Girl, that a lot of the girls who wrote us fan letters would take it as a genuine thank you. So a lot of our songs were directly addressed to the fans. Thank you, girl. John sings, You're Gonna Lose That Girl. Let's go to the second motion picture soundtrack, the Help soundtrack, on Breakfast with the Beatles on the Big Wack.
1: You're gonna lose.

0: from Liverpool to Buffalo.
1: Obscurity in a cellar in Liverpool 4 years ago.
0: This is Breakfast with the Beatles with JP.
2: But I love you and I want you, Paul. Please look at it. And Ringo, you can look at it too because I like it.
0: On the Big Wack.

It's Breakfast with the Beatles. I'm the Big Weck, and a Saturday morning with JP playing you the Beatles. Girls and boys, you're going to lose that girl. And thank you, girl, we heard. And of course, equal opportunity this show. So we hear this boy. And how about one more boys song sung by the little drummer boy? Ringo sings. Old Sherelle's song on Breakfast with the Beatles on the Big Weck.

0: It's Breakfast with the Beatles on the Big Weck, and Ringo takes the Breakfast with the Beatles vocals on Matchbox, old Carl Perkins song, and a cover of the Shirelles' Boys that the Boys would put on their very first album released in the United Kingdom, the Please Please Me album. Thanks very much for hanging out with me on Saturday morning between 9 and 11 o'clock as we celebrate the music of the Fab Four. When we come back, I'm going to play you a little bit of a concert that took place in Madison Square Garden. Two concerts on the same day in Madison Square Garden. And long before there was Farm Aid and Live Aid and Band Aid and any other aid you can think of, George Harrison came to the aid of his great friend. When we come back.
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8: Welcome back. Let me take you back to 55 years ago this very day. August the 1st, 1971. We're going to step inside Madison Square Garden in New York. Two concerts were held on that day. And some of the players, Bob Dylan, who George Harrison arranged these concerts. George Harrison was even shocked that Bob Dylan showed up. It was the first time Dylan was seen in public for years after his motorcycle accident. Ringo was there, Billy Preston was there, Leon Russell, Eric Clapton, and all members of Badfinger, the Apple Records band. They all played for free. The shows were groundbreaking, a charity event, if you will, in the aid of the displaced Bengali refugees of the Bangladesh Liberation War. It set the model for future multi-artist rock benefits like Live Aid and the Concert for New York City and Band Aid and Farm Aid and every other aid you can think of. The event brought George and Ringo together on a concert stage for the first time since 1966. George was just being George, helping his friend, his mentor, Ravi Shankar, who George looked up to. It was Ravi Shankar who taught George how to play sitar. George comes to the aid of his friend Ravi Shankar with some friends. It's the Concert for Bangladesh. Happened on this day in 1971. It's Breakfast with the Beatles on the Big Wack.

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0: With JP.
1: The Beatles
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0: On WECK.

It's Breakfast with the Beatles on the Big Wax, side one, track two from the iconic Rubber Soul album and Norwegian Wood. And we were telling you earlier that finally we've been waiting for the boxed set treatment for Rubber Soul, and we're finally going to get it. The release date is set for early October, and can't wait. And that song there would be the first time we would hear the Beatles with sitar, and of course George Harrison playing sitar, and a lot of the lessons that George was given came to him from his great friend, sitar master Ravi Shankar, who came to George and asked him for some help, and George, being George, helped his friend with a lot of help from his friends in the first benefit concert that took place on this very day in 1971. The concerts for Bangladesh, they raised $243,418 overnight from ticket sales. Doesn't sound like a lot, but we're talking some 50 plus years ago. By 1985, the project had raised an estimated $12 million for Bangladesh relief, and by the mid-1990s, continued sales of the live album and film brought the total revenue generated to approximately $45 million. George helping his friends, a groundbreaking concert that took place on this day in 1971. Let's carry on with more vocals from George. It's Breakfast with the Beatles on the Big Wack. I'm JP.

0: It's Breakfast with the Beatles on the Big Wex Saturday morning with JP. And another poll was taken recently. There have been several asking fans your favorite solo Beatle album. And again, that album topped the list. Tops my list. How about you? The All Things Must Pass album. And George sings the title tune from the record. Thank you very much for hanging out with me. I'm JP. We will get to some solo John in just a bit. But Paul, more known for the love song, but John wrote a few good ones in his day as well, like this one from the Hard Day's Night soundtrack. It's Breakfast with the Beatles on the Big Wex.
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0: The legacy of the Fab Four.
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0: This is Breakfast with the Beatles on the Big Wack.

0: It's Breakfast with the Beatles on the Big Weck. Whoever thought in 2026 we would be saying, that's the latest Beatles single from just a couple of years ago. John sings, Now and Then, I Miss You. And the title tune from Imagine before that. I'm JP. What can I do for you to make your Saturday morning a little bit better? Beatle people know the text number, 716-783-9325. Is the number to text over your favorite Beatles song. We'll try to get it on the radio for you real soon. Don't go away.
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10: Welcome back. I'm JP. This is a great call. It comes from Phil, who was listening to Breakfast with the Beatles in South Carolina. He says, JP, can you go to the Red Rose Speedway album for the first track on the album? You know that song. It's called Big Barn Bed. Phil, great call. Hope all's well in South Carolina. We're doing fine up here in Western New York, especially these 2 hours between 9 and 11 o'clock. On Saturday morning, it's Breakfast with the Beatles.

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9: Hour number two of Breakfast with the Beatles here on the Big Wick. A little later on this hour, I'm going to play you what was the number one song in the world in 1966, around this time. And I'm going to play you also the song that elbowed the Beatles song out of the number one position. And that person that did that is pretty close to us. And we'll explain why. I'll play you a couple of songs from the Rubber Soul album, So Excited That It's Getting the Boxed Set Treatment. And I think, I'm not 100 on this, but I think, and Beatle people can correct me if I'm wrong, I think it's the first time we would hear George on a vocal, the very first album released in England called Please Please Me. And George takes the mic on Do You Want to Know a Secret? It's Breakfast with the Beatles on the Big Way.

It's Breakfast with the Beatles on the Big Weck, and you remember your first? I do. That was the first Beatles song I ever heard, and it was before, a couple of months before, the boys were on the Ed Sullivan Show. That song was played on a Raider Record television show called Hit or Miss, and come to find out, it was only on television here in Western New York for about 9 weeks, and it was hosted by, I came to find out many years later, because he told me, my friend, mentor, and you remember him. He was on radio in Buffalo for many years, and he was on the Big Weck for many years. The late, great Tommy Shannon, mentor and a friend, and we loved him. And we listened to She Loves You on Breakfast with the Beatles on the Big Weck. I'm JP. Let's go to the Abbey Road album. Paul sings...

0: take a journey with the Fab Four through the music and memories.
1: I'm really glad that most of the songs dealt with love.
0: With the Professor JP.
1: Peace. Understanding.
0: On Breakfast with the Beatles.
2: Well, that was superb.
0: On the Big Wet.
3: So much fun.

It's Breakfast with the Beatles on the Big Weck. We go back to the White Album and 1 minute and 36 seconds of love song called I Will, sung by the king of the love songs, my idol, Paul McCartney, on Breakfast with the Beatles. I'm JP. Well, we got the word this week, the word that we've been waiting for so long, that the Rubber Soul box set is finally going to be released, and it's coming out October the 2nd. I'll give you some words about the words that I heard about the box set in just a bit. But right now, the word from the Rubber Soul album on Breakfast with the Beatles on the Big Weck.

0: The Beatles.
1: Rubber Soul really was a matter of having all experienced the recording studio, having grown musically as well, but mainly having experienced the studio and knowing the possibilities.
2: We always wanted every single record to have a different sound. We never wanted to get trapped in this The Mersey beat.
3: Our whole attitude was changing. We'd grown off a little. It's been a long

It's Breakfast with the Beatles on the Big Whack and the wonderful Wait from the Rubber Soul album. And before that, The Word from the Rubber Soul album. And the word is, the wait is over. October the 2nd, Rubber Soul is getting the boxed set treatment, and we can't wait. There have been quite a few box sets released, of course. The Let It Be album, the Abbey Road album, The White One, and Sgt. Pepper, of course, and Revolver. And Beatle fans have been saying, this is great. I've got every one of them, and I know many Beatle fans have every one of them. But we've all been saying, where's Rubber Soul? My thought was it would be released last Christmas, the anniversary, the 60th anniversary, but that came and went. And Apple said, okay, we let you wait a little while, but it's coming out now. And the cool thing is, Giles Martin, who is the son, of course, of legendary Beatles producer George Martin, who was the curator of the Beatles catalog now,

0: and his home base is Abbey Road Studios. I've been able to talk with Giles for every box set release, and we're working on trying to get Giles a phone call to Giles to talk about the Rubber Soul box set. We can't wait. It's coming out October the 2nd. I'm JP. When we come back, I'm going to play you a number one song from the boys from the springtime of 1966. And the song that knocked it out of number one has kind of a local tie. We'll tell you about that when we come back. Don't go away.
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0: Welcome back. It's Professor JP here with a lesson for your Saturday morning. I'm going to play you a number one song from the boys from the springtime of 1966. And then I'm going to follow that with the song that elbowed the Beatles out of the number one position. And I'll give you a little bit of a clue. There's a kind of a local tie, and we'll explain that local tie. But think of a band, an artist and his band that had a string of big-time songs in the mid to late 1960s and even into the early 1970s as well. Think about that. First, the Beatles number one from 1966 on Breakfast with the Beatles on the Big Way.
10: Hey,

It's Breakfast with the Beatles on the Big Weck. Number one song from the springtime of 1966. And Paul sings Paperback Writer. We do dedications on Breakfast with the Beatles. And we'll dedicate that one. We'll send that one out to my dearest friend in the world. Y'all know him. His name is Don Tomasulo. He is our general manager here at the Big Weck. And he is an amazing drummer. Plays in a great band called ASP, the All-Star Project. And that's always been his favorite Beatles song. So we send that out to my dear friend Don. Now, that was a number one song for the boys. And I told you there's kind of a local feel to the song that elbowed Paperback Writer out of the number one position. And the local feel is you can hear, if you have a ticket, if you're lucky enough to have a ticket, and some Big Weck listeners have won tickets to his show tonight, Tommy James and the Mighty Shondells are in town tonight for a Big Weck concert event at the Western Riviera Theater. And it was this song from Tommy James and the Mighty Shondells that knocked that song, Paperback Writer, out of the number one position. It's Breakfast with the Beatles on the Big Weck. My

It's Breakfast with the Beatles on the Big Weck. Tommy James and the Shondells in town tonight for a Big Weck concert event. And that's the song that knocked Paperback Writer out of the number one position in the summertime of 1966. Shout out to Linda Gasper of Hamburg. Linda won a pair of front row tickets from the Big Weck to see Tommy James tonight. And if you won tickets from us, like Linda did, have a great time tonight. It's got a boatload of hits. It's going to be a great time, a great venue to see a concert, the Westure Riviera Theater. So congratulations to all the Big Weck listeners who won tickets to see Tommy James for that Big Weck concert event. Meanwhile, I get a great text from a Big Weck listener by the name of Valerie, who says, JP, I have been listening to you and Breakfast with the Beatles going on 30 years. I love it. It's my favorite time of the week. And she says, it's been a long and winding road learning about the Beatles from you. Can you play that? Valerie, thank you for the idea. Let's carry on. Breakfast with the Beatles on the Big Weck.

The small gathering on Savile Row is only the beginning. The event is so momentous that historians may one day view it as a landmark in the decline of the British Empire. The Beatles are breaking up.

It's Breakfast with the Beatles on the Big Weck. Paul sings Mother Mary Comes to Me, and when Paul sang Mother Mary Coming to Him in concert last November, 5 days after my mother Rita passed away, it was quite emotional, to say the least. But the second to last number one song the boys would release, Let It Be, The Long and Winding Road would be the final number one from the boys. We have, let's put together a number one block here, if you will. The first solo Beatle to hit number one was George. And he did it with this. Let's revisit an album we played a little while ago. We'll revisit the All Things Must Pass album. George sings the beautiful My Sweet Lord. It's Breakfast with the Beatles on the Big Wagon.

0: At the table with John, Paul, George, and Ringo.
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0: And of course, the professor, JP. This is Breakfast with the Beatles on the Big Wack.

0: Nice. It's Breakfast with the Beatles on the Big Weck, and we play up a couple of number ones, and that one, the boys' first number one, Please Please Me. After they finished recording that song in 1963, George Martin said to them, "Gentlemen, you have just recorded your first number one." And he was right. And I thought, let's put together a little block of number ones, and The Long and Winding Road and Let It Be and My Sweet Lord and Please Please Me. And while singing along with the boys during Please Please Me, I thought, well, we really could do an entire show, an entire Breakfast with the Beatles for 2 hours of all number one songs. Individually and as a group, they had more than anyone ever. We'll put the wraps on this weekend's edition right after these. Don't go away.
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8: Welcome back. I'm JP. We'll do it again next Saturday between 9 and 11 o'clock. I'd like to take credit for the final two songs, but I can't. They're both requests. And we send this one out to Tony, who wants to hear this song from Paul McCartney. Paul once said it was such a relief to get out of those business meetings with people in suits who were so serious all the time, and go off to Scotland and be able to just sit around in a t-shirt and corduroys. I was very much in that mindset when I wrote this song. The basic message is, let's get out of here. You might say it's my post-Beatles getting out of town song. We'll get out of here. I've got one more song after this, too. Thank you very much, Tony, for the idea. Paul sings about going down and getting out of here to Junior's Farm on Breakfast with the Beatles on the Big Way.

It's Breakfast with the Beatles on the Big Weck. Paul and Wings and Junior's Farm from 1974. I'm JP. Thank you again for hanging out with me every Saturday morning between 9 and 11 o'clock for Breakfast with the Beatles. We will put the wraps on this weekend's edition with, Junior's Farm. I was a junior at Grover Cleveland High School on Buffalo's historic west side, and I had a crush, and her name was Vicky, and we've been friends for over 50 years, and I love her to death. And we get a text from Vicky who says, "Johnny, can you play Bad Boy on Breakfast with the Beatles?" Vicky, this is for you. Have a great remainder to your Saturday with the Big Way.

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We are the Big Wet. Just after 11 o'clock, I'm Glenn. 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Today it's Days and Eric Clapton on the Big Wet and a Big Wet weekend.

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5: From the Big Whack Weather Center, mostly cloudy today and 84. Clouds with showers and thunderstorms tonight and 70. Showers tomorrow, 77. Right now, cloudy and 79 at Buffalo's Oldies Station.

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We are the Big Weck on a Big Weck weekend. I'm Glenn, and for today, cloudy and 84. Tomorrow, rain showers and 77. That's your Big Weck weekend weather. 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

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We are the Big Weck. I'm Glenn. 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And your daily fix of the Fab Four. Here's the Beatles on the

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More of Buffalo's timeless cool is next on the Big Wack. 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Maybe driving at night is difficult, especially on the highways or in the rain. 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The doctors at Victa Endel and Elmer Eye Care invite you to learn more about the benefits of having your cataracts treated. 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

Buffalo's oldie station, we are the Big Weck, just after 12 noon. Happy Saturday. I'm Glenn, normally working nights. Today, it's days. Joe Chili coming up at 1 o'clock. Elton John right now, Crocodile Rock on the Big Weck.

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1: Big Whack Weather.
2: From the Big Whack Weather Center, mostly cloudy today, 84. Clouds with showers and storms tonight and 70. Showers tomorrow, 77. Right now, cloudy and 80 at Buffalo's Oldies Station.

Buffalo's oldie station. We are the Big Weck. I'm Glenn on a Saturday. And if you're in my hometown of NT today, be sure to stop by the 11th annual Oliver Street Art Festival between Shank and Robinson. It's on until 5 o'clock today. 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

Buffalo's oldie station. We are the Big Weck tonight and tomorrow night from 6 until 9. It's a fun guy, the real Don Steele, and live from the 60s. Don't miss it. Great 60s hits back to back on the Big Weck.

Buffalo's only station. We are the Big Weck on a Big Weck weekend. I'm Glenn, making way for Joe Chili in at 1 o'clock and Bobby O this afternoon from 3 until 6. Hang with us all day long for all of your favorite songs and oldies from the 60s and 70s and Bob Dylan now on the Big Weck. Once upon

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Buffalo's only station, the Big Wack, where summer sounds best. Just after 1 o'clock, I'm Joe Chili. No, it can't be August 1st. What, did I sleep through July? Here's Jim Croce on the Big Wack.

I've heard people say that too much of anything is not good for you, baby. But I don't know about that. As many times as we've loved and we've shared love and made love, it doesn't seem to me like it's enough. It's just not enough, baby.

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Maybe you can get walking over to Riverfest Park and see the Buffalo Irish Festival going on today and tomorrow. Here's Nancy Sinatra on the Big Wick.

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3: From the Big Wack Weather Center, cloudy today, 86. Showers and thunderstorms, 66 tonight. Showers, maybe a thunderstorm tomorrow, and 78. Right now, cloudy and 83 degrees at Buffalo's oldie station.
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whatever sounds best. Just got a text from Margaret. She asked me if I'm really doing Tai Chi. I guess I mentioned that on the air a couple of days ago. Yes, I do Tai Chi, and I also still do biking, cycling. Don't do both at the same time. Cornering is murder. Here's Al Green on the Big Wack.

Buffalo's only station, the Big Wake. A lot of folks spend time at Canalside at the waterfront on weekends. Maybe kayaking or doing some water bike rentals, biking trails, things like that. Lots of food and drinks over there, too. If you're going, though, this weekend, you better go today rather than tomorrow. Unfortunately, tomorrow looks like an all-day rain unless they change the forecast. Here's Barry Manilow on Buffalo's only station, the Big Wake.

0: Buffalo's oldies, thanks to the Big Wack. Remember back in the 60s when you were in your car by yourself and you had the radio just cranked to this song? Do it right now.
1: Yeah, go ahead.
0: It's okay. Here's Steppenwolf on the Big Wack.

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Buffalo's only station, the Big Wick, where summer sounds best. Just after 2 o'clock, I still remember back in the 70s bringing this group on stage when they were at their peak, as a matter of fact, on the Buffalo waterfront. What a great group, America. Sister Golden Hair on Buffalo's only station, the Big Wick. Well, I tried

Buffalo's holding station, the Big Weck. Always cool. And congratulations once again to Paul Groth of West Seneca and Linda Gasper of Hamburg, both going to see Tommy James and the Shondells tonight. Compliments of the Big Weck.

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8: From the Big Whack Weather Center, best day of the weekend today, cloudy and 86, shower storm 66 tonight, showers maybe a thunderstorm 78 tomorrow. Right now, 84 degrees at Buffalo's Oldie Station.

Buffalo's only station, the Big Wack. We're less than 2 weeks away from the best 12 days of summer, the Erie County Fair. 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

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Always cool, never old. Start your Sunday with Buddy Shula tomorrow between 10 a.m. and noon. It's Sunday Brunch with Elvis here on the Big Wack.

Buffalo's oldie station, the Big Wack. You know, summer goes best with us. Maybe we'll see you around the area this weekend. Maybe a Chalk Fest is going on both today and tomorrow at Buffalo River Works. Bobby O is coming up next. If we don't catch you around this weekend, we'll see you Monday morning, 6 o'clock, right here on the Big Wack.

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2: From the Big Wack Weather Center, cloudy, humid, showers and thunderstorms tonight, 71. Tomorrow, thunderstorms, downpours, 76. And then tapering off tomorrow night, 65. Right now, 83 at Buffalo's Oldies Station.

Buffalo's oldie station, the Big Wick. Well, right about now, you might be thinking about a late lunch or so. Well, the Lebanese Festival is going on right now. That's at St. John Marin, 2040 Worley Drive in Billsville. A lot of

Buffalo's oldie station, the Big WEC. Well, it's another perfect day to get out there and enjoy some fun festivities. The Buffalo Irish Festival going on till 10 o'clock tonight, till 6 tomorrow at Buffalo Riverfest Park. They got a whole bunch of Celtic bands playing. It should be fun. You heard it right here on the Big

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0: Nation is an amazingly accurate version of a 70s and 80s live Queen show. 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

Buffalo's oldies station, The Big Weck. Yeah, this lady has a brand new album, believe it or not, coming out August 14th. It's called Comes in Waves, and I'm eager to hear it now. Had a crush on her for a long time. Still looking great on The Big

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2: From the Big Wack Weather Center, cloudy, humid today, showers, thunderstorms tonight, 71, then thunderstorms and downpours tomorrow, 76. Evening showers tapering off tomorrow night, 65. Right now, 80.

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5: From the Big Weck Weather Center, cloudy, humid showers, thunderstorms tonight, 71. Tomorrow, thunderstorms, maybe downpours, 76. Rain tapering off tomorrow night, cloudy, 65. Right

0: Shondells of the West Riviera Theater. Congrats to our winners, Paul Groth of West Seneca and Linda Gasper from Hamburg. She's got front row tickets. Stick around for more summer fun right here on the Big Weck.
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13: Oh, yeah.
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0: submitted for your approval a period of time between January 1, 1960 and December 31st, 1969. 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

0: department.
1: There are a lot of things happening in this year of 1966. Here's some news flashes for you. Medicare, a government program to take care of medical expenses of citizens over 65, is set to go into effect July 1st. The first artificial heart transplant is a human success this year. Edward Brooke will be elected as the first black U.S. senator in 85 years. In the sports world, Muhammad Ali reigns supreme as the world heavyweight boxing champion. Rumor has it, though, he may be drafted very soon. He was quoted as saying, "I don't want to go." The Green Bay Packers have edged out the Dallas Cowboys at a classic NFL title game, and the Baltimore Orioles have defeated the Los Angeles Dodgers in the World Series. In the world of fashion, mod-colored clothes for men are in, and mini skirts are up for women. Personally, I don't mind the mod-colored clothes, but I'll tell you, I look ridiculous in those darn mini skirts. The Beach Boys are doing just fine, thank you, in this year of 1966. Brian Wilson with his mini pocket symphony.

0: 66 will return in a moment. After these words from the future.
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5: Hoping to perceive some sign from the communists that they wish to de-escalate or even end the war. But as Secretary of State Dean Rusk said,
6: I found no one who had any indication or belief that the authorities in Hanoi had decided to give up their aggressive ambitions or to come to a conference table.

0: Davey, Peter, Mickey, and Mike. And I'm Don. Not part of the Monkees, but I do have my own show going on here. And on this show, we have Felix Cavallari of the Rascals. Felix, you're pretty proud of your new song, aren't you?
1: Well, all I know is that from the first day that we tried that song, people liked it. And people got up to dance when they heard it. And people really got a little rowdy when they heard it. When I play that song now live, I just don't understand what happens. It's like an injection of madness goes into the audience. And it's great, you know?
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3: The elections produced some Republican presidential timber. California Governor Ronald Reagan, Illinois Senator Charles Percy, and Michigan Governor George Romney.
5: Dr. Michael E. DeBakey, famed heart surgeon of the Methodist Hospital here in Houston, confirmed this afternoon at 4 o'clock Houston time that a left ventricle bypass operation was performed by him at this hospital this morning.
3: Lennon said he was misunderstood.
6: I wasn't saying whatever they were saying, I was saying anyway.

0: I wasn't saying the Beatles are better than Jesus or God or Christianity. We have
1: ignition. Billowing, pouring, colored cloud, boiling up from, and there's liftoff.
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I'm the real Don Steele, presenting the Four Tops.

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0: rumor department.
1: Let's look back at this year. Quite an eventful one, wasn't it? Expanded four-party Vietnam peace talks begin on January 18th. The U.S. force peaked at 543,400 in April. Withdrawal started July 8th. President Nixon set Vietnamization policy November 3rd. U.S. astronaut Neil Armstrong, the shining glory of the entire world, 38-year-old commander of the Apollo 11 mission, became the first man to set foot on the moon. That was July 20th. Air Force Colonel Edwin E. Aldrin, affectionately known as Buzz, accompanied Mr. Armstrong. In the music world, one

They went to number one with an A and B side on their latest single. We'll play both of them for you now on Live from the 60s. First, the A side, a little something I'm sure you'll love. Something.

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1: Something, a number one song on this November 29th, 1969. And now the B-side, also a number one song for the Beatles. This is Come Together, 69.

0: 1969 will return in a moment. After these words from the future.
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4: Okay, Houston, I'm on the porch. Roger, Neil. I'm at the foot of the ladder. The surface appears to be almost like a powder. I'm going to step off the land now. It's one small step for man, one giant leap for mankind.

Thank you, the Tempting Temptations on Live from the 60s. Tried to get next to you. I'm the real Don Steele, and I'm glad I'm here by your side in this year of 1969. We have the latest from Tommy James and the Shondells from the Crystal Blue Persuasion album. Tommy got the title of this LP out of the Bible. Here's Sweet Cherry Wine. Critics say it was a total burst of creativity doing this song.

0: 16-9. We'll continue. The real Don Steele will be right back with more 60s hits on Buffalo's Oldie Station, The Big Weck.
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